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1: What's poppin'?
2: All right, Da Vinci has been trending ever since he appeared on Cam Newton's podcast. Now, he says that black actors from overseas may be more focused on the work, and also said that we've got to stop letting the history of slavery keep us from moving forward. So, of course, man, people definitely has something to say about that. He's catching backlash and even landed on a boycott list. Now, so far, Da Vinci hasn't responded. But what do you think? Was his message taken the wrong way, or did he miss the mark? And big congratulations going out to Queen Naija and Clarence. They've got another baby on the way. They surprised everybody with the announcement on IG. Queen showing off her baby bump and everything. Now, of course, people in the comments are like, we been new. But you already know social media thinks they're detectives. But, man, congratulations going out to them. This will be baby number two together, and the family is getting, of course, a little bigger. All right, you can check out these stories, plus see what else is going down on my timeline. I got you right now, Q93.com/Trey.
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0: 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Girl, you a 10, girl, you a 10, girl, you a 10. 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

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And it all kicks off bright and early with The Breakfast Club at 8 a.m. I got Chris Brown Sensational coming up. Also, WizKid and Kendrick Lamar.

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Walking for Education. It's coming up real soon. I'll tell you when. It's always a great time. That's coming up in 6 minutes. Right now, new Janae Aiko and Kendrick Lamar was So Good. It's Q93. Face.

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0: girl, you a 10. 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
3: Man, Unc, you tripping, bruh. Stop calling me like that about some little cigarettes. I'm going to take you when I get out the studio.

Nation. Plus, we got to talk about Da Vinci, man. He's been trending all weekend long. I'll tell you what's going down on my timeline. Up next, after Chris Brown's Sensational, it is Q93. If this

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2: All right, Da Vinci has been trending ever since he appeared on Cam Newton's podcast. Now, he says that black actors from overseas may be more focused on the work, and also said that we've got to stop letting the history of slavery keep us from moving forward. So, of course, man, people definitely had something to say about that. He's catching backlash and even landed on a boycott list. Now, so far, Da Vinci hasn't responded. But what do you think? Was his message taken the wrong way, or did he miss the mark? And big congratulations going out to Queen Naija and Clarence. They've got another baby on the way. They surprised everybody with the announcement on IG. Queen showing off her baby bump and everything. Now, of course, people in the comments are like, we been new. But you already know social media thinks they're detectives. But, man, congratulations going out to them. This will be baby number two together, and the family is getting, of course, a little bigger. All right, you can check out these stories, plus see what else is going down on my timeline. I got you right now, Q93.com/Trey.
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0: 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Mariah the Scientist on the way. 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

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Your first keyword is with the Breakfast Club at 8 a.m. Hot Boy Rhino's coming up. Also, Hasizzle. 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
2: 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Make me hot. 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Check it out. Come on. Make me hot. 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

0: R&B. I am Trey White, about to get on out of here. Appreciate you for listening to the show as always. God willing, I'll be back again tomorrow night at 7 o'clock. Have a great rest of your night. 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
1: Uh-oh, uh-oh, uh-oh, uh-oh, uh-oh. 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

0: What's happening, New Orleans East? Salute to Gentilly Terrace. I'm Charlamagne Tha God, and we're New Orleans' number one for hip-hop and R&B, Q93.
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2: 7 p.m. frat, it's 95 degrees.
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Hey, it's your girl Shay Diddy. Sundays are a vibe. 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

0: 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Shay Diddy here on Q93, New Orleans number one for hip hop and R&B. 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

0: 10, girl, you a 10. 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
1: 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Black and Mild, you're a genius.
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1: 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I'm going to take you when I get out the studio.

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1: 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Better show them eyelashes. You love what you do with a passion. Ooh, that trash. I'll with you, girl.

0: DJ Envy, Jess Hilarious, Charlamagne Tha God. We are the Breakfast Club. Lola Rose is here as well. We got a special guest in the building.
1: Yes, indeed.
0: The OG. Grandmaster Flash.
2: What's going on?
0: How you doing?
3: What's going on, crew? It's a bunch of y'all, huh? Like,
2: wow. You doing okay?
0: Man, we all right. How are you feeling, first and foremost?
3: I'm a little tired. Been running, doing all the promo for the book and the whole thing, but it's great that I've gotten a chance to, you know, talk about it from my perspective as a scientist and mathematician. So it's pretty cool.
2: New book, Birth of the Culture. And congratulations to you're receiving a star on the Hollywood Walk of Fame.
1: Yes, sir.
3: Congratulations. You are also receiving a star on the Hall of Fame. What do you think, man?
2: I think it's a great honor, you know.
3: Yeah,
2: and,
3: cool.
2: And it seems like it's one of those things that people see and I feel like they're more happy for you than you are. You're like, oh, wow.
3: I was kind of shocked when I heard it.
2: Me too.
3: You know? And to get it for, you know, the Quick Mix Theory, I'm like, does that organization kind of watch for those kind of things? All good, though.
2: But somebody had to nominate
0: you. Somebody nominate you.
2: And clearly, I mean, you nominate Grandmaster Flash. I mean, that's a no-brainer,
0: yeah,
2: right?
0: Absolutely.
3: Okay, I still was in shock, though.
1: It seems like you still are.
3: I was like, okay, this is pretty cool. But good to see you again. Envy,
2: absolutely.
3: Always a pleasure.
0: Good to see you.
3: On the crew.
1: Hey, are you still in shock? You kind of seem like...
3: kind of in shock. This is... pretty cool, or I don't know, but yeah.
2: Okay.
3: It was like, you know, Rock and Roll Hall of Fame, same thing. It was like, okay, this is pretty cool. But
1: nice.
3: I didn't know they was going to bring us in there, but they brought us in there. So it's pretty cool, man. Thank you.
0: What do you think about hip-hop now, a culture that you helped create? What's your thoughts on everything that you've seen from starting what you started from the streets?
3: Well, what I would like to see is, quite frankly, see more diversity in the subject matters, and even in the track.
0: What you mean?
3: You know, so, like, when it first came out, it became big business. I call it the musical thumbprint. Mm-hmm. The tracks all had their own sound, and the subject matters, you could act like you could tell a Dre sound, or a Teddy Riley sound, or a DJ Premier sound. Things are beginning to sound a little bit...
0: The same.
3: I'd like to see that diversity again. But other than that, I mean, I'm glad it got here, because if it didn't,

0: I don't know what else I'd be doing for sure. So on that side, it's all good.
1: I found it interesting that you named the book Birth of a Culture instead of Birth of Hip Hop. Like, what's the difference to you?
0: I think it's almost the same thing, but the culture kind of includes everything. Mm-hmm. Birth of fabric, birth mm-hmm. of everything we did that, you know, encapsulated hip hop is why I said culture. Mm-hmm. Other than just, you know, the four elements, it's bigger than that. That's why I named it that, you know?
1: You know, people talk about, like, the birth of hip-hop, like, everybody got together and decided to create something. But they don't realize y'all was competing. You know what I'm saying?
0: Exactly. It wasn't no kumbaya, but no, by no means. Right.
1: How much of it was actually born out of competition and ego?
0: I think it was more or less... the four of us had our territories. You know, Herc mm-hmm. had the West. Mm-hmm. You know, Bam had Bronx River. You know, mm-hmm. Breakout had the North, and I had the East. So it was a thing where you wanted to keep your flock coming to you. That's mm-hmm. why, like, the shopping for the records and finding that beat that nobody else ain't got was, like, paramount, mm-hmm. you know, to keep your flock coming here and not going astray, so to speak. You know, so that's where the competition was. Other than that, we were pretty respectful of each other, you know, Herc didn't always love me, but I still love him. He was always mad at me.
1: were y'all sharing information or were y'all hiding it from me?
0: Hiding. strictly hiding, of course. You know, we would hide the records, mm-hmm. you know, even to the point where and when we went shopping for records, if I found something that was the bomb, you know, like when you buy the records, you break the street rap, they say you bought it. Mm-hmm. Sometimes you go shopping and you buy two records that think have something on it, and this is whack. Mm-hmm. So what I would used to do is the whack joints, I had like a crate, you know, in my bedroom, and I would soak the heat and the whack ones in the bathtub and soak the labels off and switch them. Mm-hmm. So out of respect, like when a DJ would come visit, you would allow him behind the ropes. You wouldn't have him stay in the crowd.
2: Right.
0: Can't see my heat, though, and I know you ain't going to ask me, but you'll never find what my heat was. So
2: when they look at the records, it's totally not different record.
0: Yeah.
2: And they go buy it and they're pissed off at you.
0: Ooh.
3: And be the DJ, you understand that.
0: Yeah, so those things was pretty important, yeah.
2: I was going to ask, you know, do you feel like people don't respect the hip-hop culture enough, meaning knowing the homework, knowing the four founders, the how it started and all that? Do you think it's just a game where people just jump in and just eat off of, instead of knowing who Grandmaster Flash and Furious Five and knowing where the elements of hip hop created?
0: Right. I think it is critically important the founders or people that were around the founders educate these young people that this thing didn't just fall off a tree and happen. This thing took a lot of perseverance and a lot of just, you know, studying. Me, I did it from a mathematical and science perspective. Like, we were intelligent people that just was doing something, going outside to play. Mom would say, go outside, go play. This is what I was doing. Mm-hmm. You know, so people need to know. And the thing is, I wrote this book because chronologically, people should also know where this thing started and why it is that it has a continuity on why it transcended to where we are right now. So when you read the book, you're going to read the once upon a time, but it's going to connect to where we are right now. And then other than that, I felt it critically important. Like me, I don't think that one person was a creator of this culture. There's just no way possible because it's four elements. I did two of the three. Herc did one, Bam did one, Bam and Breakout did one. So for me, I think it was important for me to say, all right, I'm going to write this book and I'm going to break precedent mm-hmm. on how it's written, meaning that I'm going to go find me as many people as I can find to contribute their story to this so that people can see where it started and where it ended. Like, I got LL Cool J in there, I got DJ Premier in there, I got Ice Cube in there, I got Ice-T in there, I got Queen Latifah in there. Mm. And what I did is I asked each one of these people, why did you want to jump in? Like, why did you want to be a part of this? What were you thinking? And talking to Rakim, about his writing process. What is he thinking? Because he's considered one of the greatest doing this. You know, and I sat down with Q-Tip, and how did y'all meet? They met in some of the strangest places, you know. So some of these stories are very, very interesting. Me and Hank Shockley had a sample yelling conversation. It was absolutely scholastic and wonderful. So for me, I had to go out and get other people to make this whole thing complete.
1: So you basically feel like hip-hop's history has been told incorrectly.
0: I think there has to be, gaps have to be filled in.
1: Because we
0: can't get angry, at least me, I can't get angry at anybody that wants to say that they understand the history of hip-hop if they're 30. I can't get mad at them because they weren't born then.
3: That's true. Mm-hmm.
0: Why are you going to be mad at them? Because they're doing the best they can. So for me, I want to sit down with all the people that really love this and have these podcasts and things and say, that part right there, this is what happened here. That part right there, this person did that. This part right here is critically important. That's why I wrote the book the way that I wrote it. Mm-hmm. So that all these young people could come to me and ask me. I'd rather them come to me and say, well, Flash, what happened right here? As opposed to I hear the interview and I'm saying, oh, somebody skipped the floor here. No, somebody didn't go into the basement.
2: Gotcha.
0: You know, it's really, really important. You can't get mad at these people. And I think it's our responsibility. It's our responsibility to tell these young people what this was like so that when they regurgitate it and they tell it to their fans, it's correct.
2: All right, we got more with Grandmaster Flash when we come back. His new book, Birth of a Culture, is out right now. It's The Breakfast Club. Good morning.
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0: DJ Envy, Jess Hilarious, Charlamagne Tha God. We are The Breakfast Club. Lon LaRose is here as well. We're still kicking it with Grandmaster Flash, the OG. His new book, Birth of a Coach, is out now. Charlamagne?
1: You know, you talk about The Message, right? One of the greatest records in hip-hop history. But I recently saw you say that it marked the end of an era of what you consider like a glorious period of hip-hop. Like, why did you feel like that?
2: No, I didn't say... I felt that... Like, Grandmaster Flash of the Furious Five. One DJ, five rappers. I felt like all five of them should have been on this record. They had this formula called switchovers, where they could make one line sound like one. They could go eeny, meeny, miny, moe, catch a pig. Like, they could do that on all the records. And that was our way, Charlamagne. And when the record company said, we only want one of the five, that was the end of an era.
1: Oh.
2: That was the end of an era where it was multiple rappers on the stage at the same time. I think that was, there should have been more of that, because that's how it was back in the 70s and 80s. Everybody was a group. And a lot of today's fans don't see that. It's probably singular, more or less.
0: Lauren was just saying that the other day. We see more, we see less and less groups.
3: It was the Migos, yeah. But before that, who was closest to them in generation that they can be compared to? Because everybody else is like older, larger groups.
2: Wow.
3: And I was asking, will we ever see that again as successful as they were?
0: Yeah, you definitely see that, but it's going to be far and few.
3: Yeah,
0: I think you will.
3: I don't know.
0: I mean, because they go in ebbs and flows. I mean, you had the Migos, you had Outkast, you had Mobb Deep, but you had UGK. Like, you'll see that again. Absolutely.
2: I think it's magical to see that on when they were performing live. Mm-hmm. To watch them pass the words around. It's something.
0: Absolutely.
2: It is something to see. You know, so...
0: Absolutely. So what do you want people to get from this book, Grandmaster Flash? What do you want them to understand from this book, from you, The Birth of a Culture?
2: If you come from a jazz family, mom and dad or your uncle will drill in your head Miles Davis. If you come from a rock group, if you come from a rock family, mom and dad will drill in your head Rolling Stones.
1: That's right.
0: Mm-hmm.
2: If you come from a pop family, mom and dad will drill in your head Elvis Presley or whatever.
0: Elvis Presley, Madonna.
2: Or whatever, exactly. I want people to understand that this thing was a slow progression, and this thing wasn't oops or by accident. This was seeds planted, grew, and it moved on to the next era. To the next era and to the next era. So I want people to understand that this thing was not just something that was thrown together.
0: Mm-hmm.
2: This is something that is should be taken very seriously from the first group to where we are right now.
1: How do you watch something you help create evolve into versions of itself that you didn't necessarily understand or even like?
2: So how do I say the question again?
1: How do you watch something you help create?
2: I watch it. I go, And I say, like a lot of times, you know what I do, Charlamagne? Every now and then I do vinyl sets, all vinyl, so that people can understand what it is. And I'm not knocking modern technology. It actually helped me from stop having to lift crates. So it's a wonderful thing, you know. But every now and then, like. I play on Twitch every now and then when I'm home, and I go on and I explain to them that the modern technology of equipment assists you a lot, but we can go back to a time where you had to find the part of the song where it is. So for me, when I see new DJs doing things with new technology, I smile, you know, because I can look at the equipment and say, I could say to them, that line right there on the vinyl, I call it the intersector. I did that 50 years ago. I see it on equipment. You know, so all of this stuff makes me smile because, once again, all this stuff, all these things that I did, this shit could have missed.
0: That's right.
1: Does the technology help people become more creative? or does it kill the creativity?
2: Oh, it's a little bit of both. Okay. I think it's more creative. I had to hire like 5 or 6 people with crates when I was booked. Now, mm-hmm. I could just put 100,000 songs in a hard drive, you know, and let's go. So that's the gift. I think the curse is, I think sometimes modern technology helps you too much. Mm-hmm. Even with this AI thing, you know, I'm just beginning to learn that. This AI thing, I think it's great, but I think it should be a hybrid of human and AI together. Mm-hmm. Because to me, what makes a great song, like James Brown's songs are not on the grid. The horns are a millisecond behind and the bass is, you know, Bootsy might have missed a note or whatever. But when you listening to it, mm-hmm. you hear the human, you hear the swag in it. When I hear AI song.
1: Who missed the note?
3: Bootsy
2: Collins. Bootsy, yeah. So when I hear an AI song, it's perfect.
1: Yeah.
2: Mm. I don't.
1: I got you.
4: Nothing's ever perfect. I got what you're saying.
3: It's too perfect for you.
2: Yeah, it's too like, perfect to take you. To take you there
3: through the motions.
2: It's more like it's right there. It's like
3: it's too polished.
2: It's too polished.
1: Yeah, I get it.
2: You know, and I'm not knocking it.
4: No, you're right.
2: You know, it's just it is too perfect. And if you love the AI artist, let's say he made an album full of those, He's never coming to the Garden.
3: I was going to say, how do you tour that? How do you invite people out to see that?
2: He's never going on mm-hmm. tour. Never. Mm-hmm.
1: That's real. Mm-hmm.
2: You know, so for me, AI has its place. I think it's cool. I just think that it needs the human element. I think is paramount to have. I think it is.
1: That's great. Well, listen, man, I'm glad that hip-hop has grown to where you can have
4: that's right.
1: a book out called Birth of a Culture.
2: Thank you.
1: A star on the Hollywood Walk of Fame.
2: That's right, man. Thank
1: you. You deserve it all, Grandmaster Flash.
2: Thank you, man. Thank you.
4: Appreciate you for joining us this morning. Make sure you go out
1: thank
4: and get the book.
1: Always teaching, too, man.
4: Absolutely. Birth of a Culture. Get it now. Grandmaster Flash, thank you, brother.
2: Thank you so much.
4: OG, we appreciate you. It's the Breakfast Club. Good morning.
5: I used to think about immature things. You know, like, do you love me? Do you want me? Are you gonna call me like you said you would? Is this really your real phone number?

0: guaranteed you.
1: Hey, where's the Breakfast Club?
2: You're
3: dangerous.
4: You're a bit unpredictable.
2: What?
5: With gang gang.
6: Y'all came a long way.
5: With gang gang.
4: Ask the questions that need to be answered, okay?
7: This was a morning show, for God's sake.
8: I like this show.
7: Wake up. Now let's begin.

0: Hey!
1: Yo, yo, yo, yo, yo, yo, yo, yo, yo, yo, yo, yo, yo, yo, yo, yo, yo, yo, yo, yo, yo, yo, yo, yo, yo, yo, yo.
0: Just Hilarious, Charlamagne the God.
1: Peace to the planet, it's Tuesday! How y'all feel out there? I feel blessed, black, and highly favored. Happy to be here. Another day to serve our beautiful listeners. Good morning.
0: Good morning to you. How you feeling on this Tuesday? How you feeling, brother?
1: I just told you I feel blessed, black, and highly favored. I feel amazing. God is good. Gratitude is my attitude. Happy to be here.
0: That's right.
1: Okay? And, you know, it's that time of the year, man. It is the autumn season going into the fall.
0: Yeah,
1: football season. Yeah, holiday season. This is my favorite time of the year. Okay, so I ain't about to let none of y'all bother me in no way, shape, or form.
0: I ain't mad at you.
1: You got to start embracing it like it's the holiday season now. That's the only way to extend it.
0: Yes.
1: You know?
0: They're going to put the lights on my house, I think, next week.
1: Christmas lights?
0: I'm not going to turn them on.
1: Early. That's too early.
0: No, the guys, they're offering a nice discount if they can get them up early
1: before
0: it's too cold. Nah,
1: too
0: let them put them up.
1: See, that's y'all problem. Y'all don't like to enjoy the moment.
0: And I didn't say I was going to turn them on.
1: I'm just saying Halloween is in what? 25 days, you know what I mean? And then you got those days up until Thanksgiving. Then after Thanksgiving, you get into the Christmas spirit.
0: Nah, well, I'm putting the lights up now. I ain't gonna turn them on until after, I think I'm gonna turn them on after Halloween.
1: After Thanksgiving?
0: After Halloween.
1: After Halloween. No,
0: I just like
1: bro.
0: The way it looks.
1: No,
0: it makes me feel like Disney.
1: No,
0: I just like it.
1: No,
0: that's
1: no.
0: just me. I
1: that's
0: like
1: ridiculous.
0: It.
1: No, that's too early.
0: No.
1: That's way too early. Right after Thanksgiving. Thanksgiving's what, 25th?
0: Yes, 25th.
1: 26. Christmas lights go up.
0: Yeah, mine is going up, I think, November 1st.
1: And Christmas lights should go up the 26th. I think Christmas decorations in the house, probably December 1st.
0: Okay. Right.
1: I think that's good. It's a good time. It gives us all time to enjoy everything.
0: All right.
1: And the Jehovah's Witness in me don't like none of it.
0: You just don't like gifts.
1: But I love it, though. It's fun. It's weird. It's weird because I didn't grow up doing it.
0: But you enjoy giving
1: but
0: to other people.
1: I enjoy it with the family.
0: Yes.
1: No, it's like,
0: yes,
1: know,
0: I get it.
1: My wife's not a Jehovah's Witness. And, kids not, but I that's how I was raised.
0: Gotcha.
1: You know, but I love it.
0: All right.
1: Life is so crazy.
0: All right. Well, after the show today, I'm heading out to China.
1: What you mean?
0: I'm heading to China.
1: Like China?
0: How many China's
1: the country?
0: Is there? Yeah, China the country.
1: For what?
0: The NBA goes there. They have a game. They do a game every year. So this year is the Mavericks versus the Rockets.
1: Okay.
0: So,
1: what you doing out there? DJing?
0: Yeah, I'm DJing, hosting, doing a bunch of stuff with the NBA,
1: it's
0: pretty dope. I did it last year, too, so this year, I'm actually going to try to broadcast from there, so hopefully it works.
1: For what?
0: What you mean for what?
1: Why?
0: I think it'd be cool.
1: What's the time difference? What time is it in China right now?
0: It'd be 6 p.m. 6 a.m. and 6 p.m.
1: Oh, okay,
0: and I ain't got
1: okay,
0: nothing
1: okay.
0: to do until later on in the evening, so I'm going to broadcast from there.
1: Oh, all right.
0: Well, hopefully it works. So let's see. Let's cross our fingers.
1: I doubt it. That don't even sound right.
0: It don't, but we're going to try.
1: Yes. Oh, yeah, it's 6:02 p.m. out there.
0: Yeah,
1: oh, right.
0: Yeah, so we're going to try to broadcast from there. A bunch of players will be there, so we'll see.
1: All right.
0: But anyway, hey, what's up, Jess?
1: We got a great show for you today, man. Angela Rye is going to be here.
0: That's
1: got
0: right.
1: a new show starting tomorrow called Cite Your Source. It'll be out at 9 p.m. On Native Land Podcast YouTube channel. Fantastic. The show looks amazing.
0: Tell me the premise of the show.
1: Well, she's basically fact-checking. You
0: Correct.
1: Know what I mean? Because there's a lot of misinformation that comes out throughout the week in the news.
0: Mm-hmm.
1: So she'll be running a lot of those news stories, you know, through her and her people's brains, I guess. And they have actual fact checkers to fact check some of the things that you see during the week.
0: Not just political, too. Like pop news, whatever's out there in the world that people are talking about, this doesn't have to be political. They're going to be fact checking, which I love.
1: Political, though. Like 90% political. Even
2: it's Angela Rye.
1: Yeah, even the pop culture stories are rooted in politics in some way, shape, or form.
0: Right.
1: Yeah.
0: And then Chris Rock will be joining us this morning.
1: Yes.
2: Oh, my God. Pookie!
1: He's got a new movie called Misty Green out
0: Misty
1: this
0: Green,
1: Friday.
0: Right.
1: So he'll be here to talk about that and everything else he got going on in the world. It's Chris Rock, man.
0: That's right.
1: My icon living.
2: And it's Big Sheena's birthday. It's my best friend's birthday.
0: Oh, Sheena.
2: Today, yep. Big Libra. Stop playing with
1: Happy
2: Big Sheena.
1: Happy birthday, Sheena.
2: Yeah.
0: Now, you said Sheena used to date dudes at one time, right?
2: Yeah, she did. She still got a crush on, like, some dudes. But
1: y'all
2: yeah,
1: talking
2: she...
1: like people know Sheena's a lesbian.
0: Oh.
1: People that don't know.
2: She is a stud.
1: Yes.
2: She is...
0: Jess's best friend.
2: My best friend
0: mm-hmm.
2: of, what, 15 years.
0: Mm-hmm.
2: Love her down.
0: Mm-hmm.
2: But, yeah, she gay. And she still likes men. Like, you know, like, not
0: so
2: enough to, like, to... No, she's not. She just like to look at men. You know what I mean? Like, she like to flirt with them. But she ain't never go that far.
0: Okay.
2: I don't think.
0: Well, happy birthday, Sheena.
2: Yeah.
1: Happy birthday, Sheena.
0: Well, let's get the show cracking. Of course, Front Page News is next. You can get it off your chest. 800-585-1051. Can we start the show with Kirk Franklin?
2: I know that's right.
0: There we go.
2: Yes.
0: Oh, Lord. It's The Breakfast Club. Good morning.

0: pain.
1: Come on, hallelujah.
0: Anything else fail?
1: Such a good record, man.
0: Always got to play the big prayer war. I know my words.
1: Thank you, God. All praises due to God, man.
2: Morning, everybody. It's DJ Envy, Jess Hilarious, Charlamagne the God. We are the Breakfast Club. Let's get in some front page news. That was Kirk Franklin, Glorilla.
1: That was Holy Low in Hallelujah Woods. Okay, give Holy Low his proper credit.
3: I was listening to gospel this morning. That's what's up.
2: All right. Well, let's start off with some sports. Now, White Sox beat the Guardians last night. They lead that series 2-0. And the Yankees lost to the Rays. The Rays lead that series 2-0. Now, Monday Night Football! Atlanta Falcons beat the Saints 45-24. 45? Any of y'all see the game?
1: No.
2: Nah, I ain't see the game either. What's up, Mimi?
4: Good morning, Envy, Jess, Charlamagne. How y'all doing this morning? Good morning. 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So we start this morning with President Trump facing backlash over comments he made about Los Angeles and San Diego. So Trump was at a campaign rally last night talking about the rising diesel fuel, gas prices, and because of the war with Iran. He argued that those prices are a small price to pay to keep the country safe. And then he took it a step further. Let's listen.
5: And again, remember, with the war, it's just artificial. It's a little bit high. It's a small price to pay for keeping the world safe, keeping our country safe. They can take out a city. Let them take out Los Angeles. Let them take out San Diego. This is a very small price to pay, and it's going to be over with very soon. It's essentially almost over with.
2: What?
4: Well, yep. As you might imagine, California leaders, including Governor Gavin Newsom, they were upset. He called the president deranged and dangerous. And even San Diego's mayor said his city is not collateral damage and not expendable. So right now, also, there is no public evidence that Iran has the ability to launch a missile on either city. But he's getting a lot of pushback for even suggesting that during his campaign speech.
1: There should never be a scenario where the president stands in front of Americans and casually describes, you know, an American city being destroyed by a foreign enemy as a small price to pay. That's I can't even believe I have to say that on the radio this morning, but here we are.
2: Yeah.
1: All right. And by the way, I don't care, you know, whether that city voted for you. I don't care whether you were joking. Mm-hmm. I don't care whether you're speaking hypothetically. Your job is to protect Americans, period. And I don't even like people who say things, well, he's only saying that because they're Democratic cities. No, the reality is Donald Trump don't care about none of y'all.
2: That's crazy.
1: like Donald Trump.
2: Just take out L.A., San Diego. It's a small price to play. We be all right.
1: Donald Trump don't care about America, period. Okay?
4: Right now. Crazy. I mean, in the middle of this fight over the midterm elections, President Trump is taking on another fight, whether we should still be changing our clocks twice a year. So the end of daylight saving time is less than a month away. Most Americans are scheduled to turn their clocks back 1 hour on November 1st. But Trump wants to stop changing the clocks altogether and keep daylight savings time year round. So the House passed a bill last July with the support of both parties, but it stalled in the Senate. And now Trump is putting pressure on one Republican senator standing in the way. So over the weekend, Trump posted Senator Tom Cotton's personal phone number to social media, telling his millions of followers to call him and demand he support the bill. He was asked about it on his way to board Air Force One. Let's listen to that.
5: We want to get away from this ridiculous way and custom of every twice a year, turning your clocks back, turning your clocks forward, being late for dinner, being late for very important meetings. It's ridiculous. And if you look at the public, they agree. That's a 100% issue. Tom Cotton's holding it up. You know who wants it? The farmers want it. You know who wants it? Sports want it.
3: Yo, he is a clown. Like, for putting the guy's number out there.
4: Put his number right out there.
3: Like, what? That's not how you do it. Like, what?
1: I don't even care about daylight savings time. Like, how is that going to make gas prices come down? How is that going to make food more affordable and more healthy? How is that going to make healthcare prices, you know, more affordable? I don't care. Just tell me what time it is. I'll set my clock. Like, I'll be okay.
2: The iPhone does it for you.
1: Yeah, the iPhone does it for you automatically. I don't care about daylight savings time.
2: It don't matter.
4: Exactly. And that is the sentiment today. Like, why are we talking about this in the middle of, you know, as we get ready for midterm elections? We're 28 days away, but this is a topic that you're choosing to take on. So Trump says, again, he would rather have, you know, more daylight at the end of the day. Cotton says he would rather have it at the night. I mean, back and forth over this, which makes no sense. But again, for now, unless Congress acts, we will still turn our clocks back on November 1st. So that's where we are, guys.
1: I have a lot of conversations throughout the day with a lot of people, and nobody's ever come up to me talking about daylight savings time.
2: Not at all. Mm.
1: And whether we should move the clock back or forward, like, that's never been a thing.
2: How about I don't even think about it? Like I said, the iPhone does it for me, and it just keeps it moving.
3: Whatever.
4: It keeps it moving. All right, y'all. 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Now, coming up at 7, a major media deal is taking a major step today. We're going to talk about how this could reshape Hollywood and what comes next. We'll get to it in the next hour.
2: All right. And everybody else, get it off your chest. 800-585-1051. Call us up right now. It's The Breakfast Club. Good morning.
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11: We're clearly starting to see a little more traffic volume, but so far this morning, it's been a pretty quiet drive traveling I-10 through Kenner and Metairie, Crescent City Connection Bridge, Causeway, and the Twin Spans. All are still moving with no major accidents or breakdowns or particularly heavy backups, at least for the time being. And if you see traffic problems, dial #250. Keyword, New Orleans traffic. I'm Ray Romero.
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2: Hello, who's this?
3: Envy. What's up, Envy?
2: Giants are number one in the division.
4: Why you sound so low?
3: Oh, man. Here you go. It's only been four games, DJ Envy.
2: Just want to let you know. Four games. We number one in the division. Yeah. Just want to let you know. But
4: you didn't even say hi. Right. Like, you just straight.
3: You see that, Jeff?
4: Damn, man. You say good morning. How you doing?
5: I will say this about the NFC East. It looks trash after four games. All right, I just want to throw that out.
2: We still number one.
5: Okay.
4: Good morning, Trev.
3: What's up, Jess, baby? How you doing?
4: I'm good.
3: I also do want to say that because people be babying Jalen Hurts out here in the city of Philadelphia. They be acting like you can't say nothing bad at all about Jalen Hurts because he's a black man, he's a black quarterback. But Jalen Hurts is ass. He is cheeks. He threw for under 100 yards, bro. I don't want to hear nothing about Jalen Hurts being elite anymore. We have got to stop that.
5: He not ass, though. He led Philly to a Super Bowl. He not ass.
2: He definitely not ass. And Trav, you from Philly.
3: What's
2: wrong with you?
3: No, this season he is. This season. And I'm a Cowboys fan. MV, what are we talking about? We look good.
5: We look okay.
3: We look good in last. We look good.
5: CeeDee Lamb looked great.
3: CeeDee Lamb looked amazing. Dak was out here putting it on the nose, so he looked good, too. Pause.
2: Amy
3: said putting it on the nose.
2: Yeah, you said put it on the nose.
4: Definitely.
2: But thank you, Trav. Just know.
5: Why that, put it on the nose or pause?
4: Would you ever put it on my nose?
5: Put what on my nose?
3: I mean, you could pause that.
5: Yeah, you putting somebody on your nose. That's
4: wow.
5: A little weird.
4: Yeah, wow. Yeah. Wow. Well, Travis Gang talking about putting it on the nose. I mean, duh. That's why.
3: Can I say something real quick before y'all hang up on me?
2: Go ahead, Trav.
3: I've been a little down because I know you say Young Miami listen every single morning. And Miami, I had sent you something. I was waiting for you to call me. But I guess, you know, it wasn't this time. I was going to let you know, Miami, that I was hoping that you call me for a song.
5: Trav does music, y'all. Trav writes music. He writes songs. And he be shopping a lot of his songs, the artists. And one day, Trav going to get one.
3: Hey, man. But I do know I saw y'all interview Cardi B. And y'all know that's the one I really, really, really, really want to work with. So, Cardi, if you're listening, call my phone.
5: How the hell is she gonna call your phone?
2: How she got your number, Trav?
3: Because she know you, Charlamagne, and she know Envy. She can reach out to y'all and be like, what's his number?
5: I let her hear one of your records one time. She just stared at me.
2: Oh, damn.
3: Oh,
2: yeah.
3: Okay.
2: Damn, he didn't know. He just said he was
4: lying. He probably lying.
5: True, though. No, I'm dead.
2: Trav. Damn. This guy's foul. My man said he was
4: like,
2: down.
4: What the hell?
2: He had to say that right
5: to the end. She just stared at me like... I'm like, all right, man.
4: And he probably played the weakest one.
5: No, that's the record you sent. You said it's for Cardi.
2: Mm-hmm. Hello, who's this?
6: Good morning. This is Jimmy from the BX.
5: Jimmy from the BX.
4: Yeah.
2: What's the matter with you,
4: good
2: Jimmy?
4: Good morning.
6: What happened?
2: I said, you so aggressive this morning.
4: Good morning.
6: Oh, now I'm aggressive. I'm a nighttime worker, baby. You know, local 202.
2: Okay. All right.
5: What's happening, up? My brother?

0: Some delay beginning there. Southbound Causeway Boulevard as you approach West Esplanade. Two right lanes remain blocked there due to the culvert work. I'm Ray Romero.
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15: A drier breeze blowing in from the north today. It's going to make for a nicer Tuesday forecast. We're going to get some sunshine from time to time. Now, if you live along the coast, we're still carrying a 20% rain chance, but that's strictly going to be a coastal thing. The weather is improving, at least through the middle portion of this week. All attention shifting to the tropics. We are watching for a storm developing in the Gulf. Could become our first hurricane of the season. This may be coming to the northern Gulf Coast by the time we get to the end of this week. From the Fox 8 Weather Center, I'm meteorologist Zach Ferdella.
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4: Hi, Dad, this is Aaron.
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5: You know, America's produced like lots and lots of stuff. Just piles of stuff. The fact of the matter is all day long, every day, there are warehouses full of stuff getting just pushed off a cliff. All day, every day.
3: That's Ian Nagoski, who runs the Canary Records label.
5: A friend of mine said that what he loves is being the guy standing at the edge of the cliff, waving his arms, going, wait, no, let me look at those first before you throw them away. I think there might be some good stuff in there. I think there might be some stories. I don't think we should throw all those away yet.
3: 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A bizarre tale of two infamous New Yorkers.
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10: 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It's DJ Envy tonight. Get at that boy Trey White at 7 p.m. right here on 293.

0: Charlamagne, Envy, what up? Are we live?
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0: I got an indoor pool, an outdoor pool.
1: We want to hear from you on The Breakfast Club.
0: We can get on the phone right now. He'll tell you what it is.
2: We live.
3: Good morning.
4: How are you doing this morning? What's your name?
3: I'm good. I'm Kiara. I'm calling from Charleston.
5: 843, what's happening?
6: Good morning.
4: Good morning.
3: You already know, Uncle Charlotte. Hi, Jess. You look so beautiful every day, but you look beautiful today, my girl.
6: Thank you, love. I appreciate that.
4: How the boonkies out in South Carolina?
6: Yo.
3: Yo. You always want to know something about some boonkies, man.
6: Yes.
3: Boonkies is boonkying out here.
5: You like boonkies, especially man boonkies.
4: No. Boonkie be boonking out there.
3: That's that light skin stuff.
5: You already know.
4: I've been practicing my Geechee. You got to have it to box somebody in the mouth.
3: Oh, no. You sound bad.
4: Oh, damn. Jeez. I'm sorry.
3: Yeah. All right. Let me get it off my chest. For real. I just want to say that it is so many mothers that are killing their kids these days, and it is getting out of control. I'm in school right now for psychology, so we're in the phase of learning about self and self-control, self-awareness, and things like that. So I just would like to say, any mother that may feel like she's going through it or doesn't have somebody to count on or lean on, it's so many resources out here. There are so many people that you can just have a simple conversation with. And if there's somebody that's willing to take the kids, like, just give them a better life. Let them live a life that you feel like you didn't get a chance to live.
5: I agree,
3: and
5: man.
3: Love on your kids. Do whatever you can for your kids. Advocate for your kids. Do anything in your willpower that you can to make sure that they have an amazing life.
5: I agree with you wholeheartedly.
3: It just happened maybe like last week on Monday here. A mom killed two of her daughters after 36 visits to her house between DSS, police. Like, I don't understand how they were even still in her custody. So just please stop doing stuff to these kids, y'all.
4: You right.
5: I agree.
4: Well, thank you, Kiara.
3: Thank you. Y'all have a good day.
5: Peace.
4: And like Kiara said, if you're having a problem with your child or you're feeling anything, please take your child to a police department, take it to the hospital, take it to a fire department, take it to a neighbor's house, please.
6: Yeah, but haven't y'all been saying, like, more of those types of stories? Like, mothers kept, well, I have. I don't know how your algorithm's set up, but, like, I've been seeing it not only on TikTok, but on, not on TikTok, Instagram, but YouTube. Like, it's starting to, the more you scroll, you see more stories like mothers are killing their children.
5: That's how the algorithm works.
6: Okay, I'm just saying, I've been saying a lot more of it lately, and it's just sad. I haven't seen it back to back. Like, every other day I'm saying it. Recent.
4: Well, get it off your chest. 800-585-1051.
5: Hey, hello, Cool Bay.
4: When we come back, we got the latest with Lauren. She's straight from the Knicks and Philadelphia game where LeBron did not play.
7: No, he didn't. He was there, though.
5: He said he got arthritis in his foot and some other issue that I'm sure happens when you're 40-plus years old.
7: I was about to say, that sounds like just like a cold at his age, but... Even
4: Jalen Brown got busy.
7: He did.
4: Arthritis in the feet. Bad.
7: I saw Kat as well too, but I didn't expect LeBron to play yesterday.
4: I didn't think so either.
7: Yeah, I just
4: I'm surprised Jalen Brown played that long.
7: Yeah, and was like he was out there balling too, but it was just a lot of people there. Like the energy is really good right now, so it was fun to go and experience.
4: So are you a 76ers fan now?
7: I'm not a 76ers fan. I don't have a team, but has always been the team because I'm from Delaware.
5: Yeah, and my basketball team.
7: My man's from Philly, so he's like a huge 76ers Eagles fan.
4: Okay,
7: so
4: all right.
7: Now we doing the thing.
4: You got some good tickets too.
7: Yeah, Envy, I'm from Delaware. We right up the street. I know people.
5: First of all, it's a preseason game.
4: You right.
5: Come on, yo.
7: Listen. This the type of year for the Sixers.
5: When the regular season starts,
7: you set your heights for the full season in the beginning.
5: Let's see when the season starts with her and her man be sitting there.
7: Shout out to Rob Nicholson, one of my homies. He does all the VIP experiences for the Sixers. He also, Delaware.
5: All that changes in the regular season.
7: Here's what I will say. You be out late and then go home to get up to come here this morning. I was like, I don't know how many times I could.
5: Oh, now you don't want to go to no
7: game. I might got to wait until they come here. When the Sixers come here, I got you. But no, the 20th, I'm there, though.
4: Oh, the Sixers come here? All right, so the first game, you going?
7: The real game. Like, you're talking about
4: the Knicks,
7: the 20th.
4: At home.
7: Yeah,
4: the Knicks
7: I want to go
4: garden?
7: To that one, yes.
4: Let's see, I
5: she said she wants to go.
4: You're not going to be courtside that one.
7: No, it's okay. not courtside.
4: We'll be there.
7: Bought them seats out way early on.
4: Knicks get their
7: but we'll be
4: night
7: in
4: too.
7: The building. We'll be situated. That's all that matters.
6: Yeah.
7: You know?
6: Period.
4: I'll be there that
7: you
4: game.
7: You are such a hater. You find anything.
6: Both of them, yo.
4: I'm trying to give
6: him
4: props. I said she was close.
7: He went to bed last night like, I got something. I know it.
4: All right. The latest alarm. What are we talking about?
7: Yeah, we're going to be talking about, we're going to talk about Jamie Foxx. He's talking about cutting back jokes and taking jokes out of specials and things he's not doing on stage because of the Kevin Hart roles.
4: Wow. All
7: right. Yeah, we're going to talk about it.
4: All right, we'll get to that next. It's The Breakfast Club. Good morning.
2: The Breakfast Club.
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0: New Orleans, it's DJ Envy. We want to thank you for making us the number one morning show in the Crescent City. It's the Breakfast Club on Q93.
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0: Morning, everybody. It's DJ Envy, Jess Hilarious, Charlamagne Tha God.
1: Tim got 5 seconds. What was the point of that? Jesus Christ.
2: She got what?
0: Five seconds. We played 5 seconds of the song.
1: Jesus Christ.
0: Well, let's get to the latest with Lauren.
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1: LL Cool Bay.
12: Talk to me.
2: Good morning, guys.
0: Good morning.
1: LL Cool Bay.
2: Yes. Okay. So let's get into this conversation that Jamie Foxx had with the Hollywood Reporter. He's everywhere right now promoting his special Take Care of Yourself, which is premiering tomorrow, October 7th on Hulu. Now, he sat down for the conversation and he talks about the fact that he actually cut some jokes from his act after seeing the reaction to the Kevin Hart roast. Let's take a listen.
13: Halle Berry segment.
14: Oh, man.
13: You joked that you were going to cut it. You didn't, of course. Yeah. But was there anything that you did cut from the special or any jokes?
14: A lot.
13: Okay.
14: After the roast, I had to cut everything. After that Kevin Hart roast, I cut all that.
13: Why?
14: People became too sensitive.
13: Mm-hmm.
14: And the roast was whatever you thought it was. But when they take the jokes so personally, and it is personal.
13: Yeah.
14: You know, I ain't like the George Floyd at all.
13: Okay.
14: But when you see people respond to certain things, you go like, okay, man, maybe we need to tuck that away. Because I still want to be able to keep it refreshed. You know what I'm saying? I don't want to, like, bend anybody in, you know, into a pretzel and stuff like this. So it definitely makes you, you know.
13: Yeah.
1: I wonder what jokes did he cut? I mean, what was the material? Because the only joke that really, really, really received backlash from the roast was George Floyd. Other jokes people might have been uncomfortable
0: personally
1: about.
0: Personally upset about.
1: Yeah, but George Floyd joke was the one that called backlash. Yeah.
2: That was the one for sure, but people had...
1: So
2: you
1: Jamie
2: know,
1: had George Floyd jokes or something?
2: Well, he said he didn't like that joke, so...
1: That's what I'm saying.
2: I feel like people had conversation about like the suicide stuff, but Sheryl Underwood was like, we talked about this before, I was good. To me, I feel like there was a sensitivity reset that he feels like happened. But I'm like, dang, I don't know if I like that.
1: That's a good point too, because the only other jokes other than the George Floyd
2: it
1: that
2: was
1: people
2: suicide,
1: were upset. But that,
2: lynching.
1: Those are personal to Sheryl Underwood.
2: Yeah.
1: Or even Pete Davidson with his father. Like, those are personal
2: true.
1: Things towards them.
2: Yeah. Mm-hmm. Now, he also talks about not wanting to go and do any podcasts, including Club Shay Shay and Why. Let's take a listen.
13: You also got Shannon Sharp, of course.
14: Oh, come on there, Kat. Kat. See, Kat, there's some things, Kat, I need to ask you some things that to me and Ocho, you know, sincerely ask. You know, my grandmother says sometimes, you know, you think I eat paper and money. You know, that's the thing, yeah.
13: Has he invited you on Club Shay Shay?
14: I don't want to do no podcast.
13: Really? Why?
14: Nah. Seem like you get in trouble.
13: Okay.
14: It seemed like if you don't say something so crazy, you can't really move the algorithm. Like, even with the Cat Williams, I love Cat. He said, but, you know, it wasn't no follow-up questions. You know, when he talked about Cedric, I bust his stomach. I was like, oh, God. So the podcast, I'd be like, I don't want to have to do whatever that is to get the algorithm popping. You know what I'm saying? And you got to talk crazy.
1: You don't have to talk crazy.
0: I'm laughing because he said this a long time ago before the health scare. Remember, he said that a long time ago. He didn't want to do any podcasts or interviews because he said every time he does, he get in trouble.
1: But you don't have to say nothing crazy. You can sit down with somebody and have a good conversation.
2: Right. He Jamie Foxx. Like, it's so many things that people want to get into.
1: A million
2: into,
1: stories.
2: You know,
0: of course.
2: He just seemed like, I ain't going right now.
1: But I get what he's saying.
2: He's on another, you know, he's on the other side of his health battle or journey. So I think he's trying to keep things in like a positive light. But he also talked about hip-hop getting older, a joke that he did take out. Let's take a listen to that.
14: Mm-hmm. I didn't get a chance to get this joke in, but getting older and watching hip-hop get old and watching some of my heroes get old, I watched this commercial and it was Deion Sanders. He was dressed all nice and it was a Pampers commercial. I said, what the f***? This motherfucker talking about the pen. And, you know, I just f***ed myself. I just f***ed with the pens. I said, what the f***? That's us now. Halle Berry menopause. Deion Sanders wearing a diaper. I said, what the f***? I really am a triple OG.
1: I love it. I want to be a quadruple OG.
2: Because
1: guess what? All I heard was they still getting money.
0: Yes.
1: At their old age. Yeah. That's all I heard.
0: Mm-hmm.
2: Well, speaking of Halle Berry. Well, first of all, yes. Make sure you guys go tune in to Jamie Foxx's special. It will air tomorrow, October 7th, on Hulu.
0: Who was he speaking with again?
2: That was the Hollywood Reporter.
0: Hollywood Reporter.
1: That is interesting when you think about it, though. Deion Sanders and Halle Berry still getting endorsements at their age. And you got people in their 20s and 30s can't get one endorsement
0: right
1: now.
2: They got careers.
1: you rather be
2: exactly.
1: Skinny?
2: Yeah. You know what I mean? And people believe their endorsements. Like, they got careers that sustain, it's believable. Right. A lot of the
0: I think they use it. And Deion said he used the pens when he plays the game.
2: I feel like a lot of people, you picking and choosing the brands that you're sitting next to right now, but the internet and the way that things are set up, everybody's just doing everything. Mm. So you can't really see through all of it. But yeah. Mm. Now, speaking of Halle Berry, yesterday there were like videos and photos circulating of her out shopping with her children, including her son, Maceo Robert Martinez, which is the 12-year-old child that she shares with Olivier Martinez. That's mm-hmm. the 12-year-old that we were talking about before, where the dad was claiming like there was like all this physical abuse. Yes. And like she said that it was misleading and, you know,
1: and
2: all
1: if
2: the things.
1: She did, so what? Sometimes you go upside your little boy head and keep him moving.
3: Yeah, he is 12. He probably said something.
1: You know, he's 13.
3: And
1: he,
3: now they out shopping.
1: He's
3: 13 shopping. Now. Yeah, okay, because it said, I kept seeing 12-year-old.
2: I saw 12, but I mean, 12, 13. That age range there is
0: he's feeling himself a little bit.
3: Yeah. Yeah, probably said something and she probably had to remind him, look, I threw my first son in the dumpster. He ain't do nothing.
2: In the movie.
3: Yeah, I know what I'm just saying. Like, don't do too much.
1: Mother chokes son, and then he's seen out with him the next day. Yeah.
2: And you know what? In that store, she was, you better not play with me in here. Period. You know? That's how it goes. But she's asking a court, though, to restore her custody, because remember I told you guys that there was like a temporary custody shift because mm-hmm. of these claims. So she's asking the court to restore the custody. She's also saying that she's claiming a lot of the things that we heard in those first docs are from the dad's side, that there's like, mm-hmm. you know, this anger or whatever from the father's side that affects their relationships. And a lot of the reports that we saw were misleading and did not go down the way that they were reported. So, mm-hmm. yeah.
3: They obviously parent differently.
2: But they've been these co-parenting issues for like years since they split. So,
0: but like you said, it's how you say it. Like, because my mom called me the other day and I said it behind the scenes. My mom was like, I never choked you. Mm. I yoked you up, mm-hmm. but I never choked you.
1: Mm-hmm. Well, I couldn't breathe then, mama? Why I couldn't breathe?
0: But she grabbed
1: until
0: my
1: you let go of my neck.
0: You know what
1: I'm saying? How come I couldn't breathe until you let go of my neck?
3: But this the thing. What did you do to get yoked up? That's the whole point.
2: It'd be like four sides to a story.
0: I did something.
2: Remember when I was telling you about the headset? Oh, shoot, I got to wrap up. The VR headset? Mm-hmm. When she walked in and was like, and the son said that she claimed you look stupid playing this. She said she walked in and told him to get off the game. He said no and then started recording her on his phone.
0: Oh, as soon as he said no, that would have been it.
3: What are you talking about? Didn't you pull out a phone recording me?
2: Yeah.
3: Okay.
2: So.
1: Right. Reality is Dr. Umar tried to tell y'all about these type of relationships but no.
0: Oh my goodness. All right. That is the latest with Lauren. 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And let me salute to our Icewear Vezo, Detroit Tone. I ran into him in the airport and he pulled me to the side. He was like, how you doing, brother? I just want to know, how's your mental? How's yours? And he just pulled me to the side. Just genuinely cared about what I was doing. So salute to Icewear Vezo.
1: Yeah, Vezo's always, he's big on mindfulness, mental health and mindfulness. Salute to my guy, Vezo.
0: Yeah, appreciated that. All right.
2: How's your mental? Hmm? How's your mental?
0: My mental's great. How's yours?
2: Mine's good all the time.
0: All right, good. Yeah. All right, now when we come back, we got front page news, and then Chris Rock will be joining us. Can we play that Young Miami joint?
2: Which
0: one? The Old to Jeezy, 2008. All right, we'll get that on next. It's The Breakfast Club. Come on.
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0: That's Carisha. 2008. That's an ode to Jeezy. Morning, everybody. It's DJ Envy, Jess Hilarious, Charlamagne Tha God. We are the Breakfast Club. Let's get in some front page news. All right, start off with some quick sports. Last night in baseball, the White Sox beat the Guardians 4-3. They lead that series 2-0. The Rays beat the Yankees 5-2. They lead that series 2-0. And in Monday Night Football, the Falcons beat the Saints 45-24. WNBA, usually they have the scores here. Did any of y'all watch the games? Any games last night?
1: No games came on last night?
0: Okay. All right, what's up, Mimi?
2: Good morning, guys. Front Page News is sponsored by Morgan & Morgan, America's largest injury law firm. So we start this hour with the parents of Nolan Wells renewing their calls for a federal investigation into their son's death 94 days after his body was found. So Nolan's parents, they were in Inglewood, California yesterday, calling on the FBI and the Justice Department to step in and investigate what happened. Now, Nolan, of course, was 18 years old. He disappeared during a 4th of July trip to Horn Island with a group of friends. His body was found 2 days later. And now his mother says they still have more questions than answers, and they just want federal investigators to do the right thing. Let's listen.
3: So it is our plea that his case is reopened, re-examined, but also that the authorities do their job.
4: Yes.
3: Treat him as if this were your child, your niece, your nephew, whatever you need to do to give us an honest and thorough investigation. That's it. That is all we want.
2: Yeah. So last month, a grand jury reviewed the case and decided no criminal charges should be filed. And but, you know, of course, his family says there's still evidence that needs a closer look. We talked about the family releasing those Snapchat messages that they say raise new questions about what happened before and after Nolan disappeared. They've also raised questions about his cell phone, including whether messages may have been deleted. And so now they're asking federal investigators to go back through all of that evidence for themselves. So
0: is that video of I think I asked Angela Rodas the other day, too, that video of him cleaning, I guess somebody was cleaning the boat after he got back. It was like 3 a.m. They said that was weird that he was cleaning in at that time. Did that ever come out anywhere, or did they interview that gentleman or anything, or we don't know?
2: So we don't know if they interviewed him, but I know the video that you're talking about, he's like wiping up, he has a towel and it's kind of like red, and there's a woman in the video as well.
0: Yes.
2: And if they have interviewed him, they are keeping that close to the vest. They haven't said anything or what that was or what's coming from that. So, but I'll look into that as well. I mean, there's so many videos and short videos that people are releasing on the internet, and I think his team is just kind of combing through all of that one by one, hoping to make their case. And they also want to point out that Horn Island is federal property, so the feds can definitely take a closer look at this investigation because it happened on federal property. So and one of the biggest mergers in Hollywood history becomes official today. So Paramount and Warner Brothers Discovery are coming together, putting everything from CBS and CNN, HBO, Paramount Plus, and Warner Brothers under the same company. So the $110 billion deal, it creates a new company called Skydance, controlled by David Ellison. But the big question is, what is going to get combined and what's going to get cut? So the company says that it can find about $6 billion in savings over the next 3 years, but that's raising concerns of layoffs. And with Paramount Plus, HBO streaming business, now under one company, there are also questions about what that's going to mean for what you're going to pay for those streaming services. There were kind of also deals made. So part of the deal for the merger is they have to complete like 30 movies a year, invest another $300 million in U.S. productions, those productions that have to be done in America. And they set aside about $47.5 million for affected workers. Now, what that will look like for those workers, whether they will be laid off, how that money will be controlled, we don't know yet.
1: Tyler Perry can do 30 movies a year for $10 million.
2: Yes. Yeah. We've seen it. Right. We've seen it.
1: And get them 30 done in 3 months.
5: I knew you was going to say that.
2: We've seen it. We've definitely seen it. You're right. And lastly, because CNN and CBS News will now have the same owner, they said there will be an independent board to oversee those editorial standards. So I know, Shar, you may have some thoughts on this.
1: I'm just interested to see what happens. You know what I mean? It's going to be interesting. It's going to be interesting to see, you know, who they partner with to create some of this content. It's going to be interesting to see what happens with the actual news networks, how much of the, you know, MAGA thumbprint is going to be on the CNNs and whatnot. It's just going to be interesting to see. You just got to sit back and see what happens.
2: Mm-hmm. Yeah. And really quickly, President Obama, he's sitting down with author Ta-Nehisi Coates for a personal conversation about race and power and how their thinking has changed over the years. So the two were talking about James Baldwin, The Fire Next Time. It's a book that helped shape Black America, or being Black in America, should I say. It's part of Obama's new podcast, a great book with Obama. But during the conversation, Obama gets very introspective. He talks about getting older, and then he looks back at his own life, including his time at the White House, and reflects on what he got right and where he may have fallen short. Let's listen really quickly.
4: Yeah, I'm in an ongoing conversation with them. They're my ancestors. They're my ghosts. They talk to me all the time. Mm. I hear their voices. Mm. And they say, did you do enough? Did you really risk what you should have risked on behalf of this cause, this issue, these people? Did you speak as truthfully as you could in those circumstances? Are you doing as much as you could right now? And when skies aflame. I am, as my wife will attest, a very tough critic on myself.
1: I'm sure he realizes he didn't do enough, but like when you look back at Obama's presidency, what you see to me is the beginning stages of Republicans abusing institutional power. Like it's the same abuse of institutional power, which has become the norm under Trump. That really started under Obama because Republicans were hell bent on making sure his presidency failed. Like, remember when Mitch McConnell said the single most important thing we want to achieve is for President Obama to be a one-term president? Like, Obama took a lot of crap that a white president wouldn't. And that's why I don't know why sometimes Obama just don't come out and say, man, I did the best I could with the skin I got.
5: Yeah.
1: They would have impeached or killed me if I did anything outside of what these institutions would have allowed.
5: He wore a tan suit and they drilled him about that damn tan suit.
1: Man, forget his tan suit. I'm talking about his black skin. So to me,
5: he did a
1: damn good job for, you know, the position that he was in.
5: Anything he did, they went against.
2: Anything. Yeah, and that conversation is out on Audible, but it was, from what I listened to so far, it's a really good conversation and very, very introspective. And, you know, I don't know if you know, but the two of them, you know, Ta-Nehisi would always kind of get on Obama. So for them to have this conversation was very good and very enlightening. So,
1: yeah, I never looked to President Obama to be a revolutionary. Like, people say Obama was an institutionalist. Yeah, he had to be. If he would have did anything outside of those institutions would allow, It would have been really, really bad.
5: Yes.
1: Like I said, they probably would have impeached him. Impeached him worse.
5: Yeah.
1: Killed him. I'm just, I'm an extremist.
5: Man, I don't know about killing him, but they would have crucified him.
1: Why not? Like, yeah, we've never seen a powerful black person get killed before in this country. That's never happened. That's so out of the realm of possibility, guys.
6: Right, Shar. We see
5: you. Thank you, Mimi.
2: All right. 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
5: All right. Now, when we come back, Chris Rock will be joining us. We're going to kick it with Chris Rock, so don't move. It's The Breakfast Club. Good morning.
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2: Morning, everybody. It's DJ NV, Just Hilarious, Charlamagne Tha God. We are The Breakfast Club. Lon La Rose is here as well. We got a special guest in the building.
3: Yes, indeed.
2: Ladies and gentlemen, Chris Rock.
4: I'm here.
3: The legend. The icon.
4: The Breakfast Club. Yes. Is hot. All y'all got these big ass deals I read about.
5: He got
4: this
5: big
4: guy.
5: He got three.
4: He's getting paid. He's getting Frankie Crocker's
5: money.

0: learning disorder. So I have a hard time picking up on non-verbal cues. Mm. So like, I am not the brother to give a hint to. Like, you need to tell me explicitly what the f- you want.
1: So if you meet a chick and she like this, you doing that back.
2: Damn.
0: Yeah. Okay. Many a times it'd be like 3 weeks later,
2: Yeah.
0: Like, like 3 weeks later, I think Sade liked me. You know what I mean? It wasn't Sade, but you know what I mean? Yeah, so I need things spelled out for me. You know what I mean? Yeah. I suffer. I do black and white thinking. I have a hard time with nuance.
3: Really?
0: Yeah.
3: I think you're one of the most nuanced people. When I hate you.
0: Yeah. Well, I work really hard. I work hard to overcompensate. Mm-hmm. You know, my disadvantage. Mm-hmm. So I catastrophize things. I immediately go to the worst possible scenario on everything. And by the way, all of those traits or that handicap works perfect for being a stand-up comedian. Like, black and white thinking, catastrophizing, that's all a joke is. You take something and take it to the worst or the best possible space. But it's horrible in your relationships, like family and love relationships and stuff like that. Mm-hmm. When people got to deal with you all the time, and especially when your relationships with people, a lot of it is just shorthand anyway.
4: Yeah.
0: You know what I mean? Yeah. So I had to learn, I had to humble myself, because, you know, when you mix celebrity in with this stuff, you just blame everything on being famous. Because in most situations, I'm just like the famous person in the room. So when there was a misunderstanding, it was so easy for me to blame and to go, they're jealous or whatever the hell, or they just can't adjust to my fame. It's like, no. So I've had to learn that, hey, it might be me. Mm-hmm. It probably is me. Let's slow down. What is this person trying to say? Listen again. You know what I mean? Like, so I just had to learn to slow down. Mm-hmm. And life isn't a stand-up set. That's the other thing, too, with all of us, especially in this business, or I consider we're all in the same business, mm-hmm. especially with dudes. It's like, I'm going to take the things that have worked for me so well in show business and try to use that model in my personal life. Mm-hmm. And the credits don't transfer. Mm-hmm. You know what I mean?
2: Yeah.
0: That's what you have to learn. You're like, it works here. Yeah. It does not work over here. It does not work with your children. It doesn't work with your woman.
4: You
0: work with your family. You know what I mean?
5: What's the hardest lesson?
4: Rock.
0: You know, hardest lesson is just like, dude, just listen. Just like slow down and listen. Also, you get over this fear of losing it. Because we always have, like, all of us have this scenario where we're back where we started.
2: Yeah.
0: You know what I mean? Like, every day we think about it. Mm. Like, this scenario where I'm at Red Lobster, you know what I mean? Like, right. Bussing tables, yeah. or you know what I mean? Mm. Or driving, you know, riding, emptying furniture trucks and you know what I mean? So I also had to, like, get over it. It's like, dude, you're a comedian. You've been a comedian longer than anything. You know what I mean? Like, you're not a rapper, in a sense. Like a guy like Jay-Z still, you know, it's like, dude, how long did you sell crack? You know what I mean? It's like a short period. It's like, no, you are a comedian. Mm-hmm. Longer than everything. You're okay. They're not kicking you out of the club.
2: Yeah.
0: You'll be invited to All-Star Weekend.
4: Do you feel like you're enough now?
0: I'm trying to be enough. Yeah, I guess I'm enough. I'm not basing my life on accomplishments now. I don't think my accomplishments have anything to do with my quality of relationships. Mm. Yes. So I just, so I'm enough for this room. I'm enough for, you know, just the people I love and the people that love me.
1: All right, we have more with Chris Rock when we come back. His new movie, Misty Green, is out this Friday. It's The Breakfast Club. Good morning.

0: It's DJ Envy, Jess Hilarious, Charlamagne Tha God. We are The Breakfast Club. We're still kicking it with Chris Rock. You know, we spoke about something this morning. You went viral this week, and I'm sure you know.
1: I did.
0: When you talked about...
1: I really don't pay attention like I used to. Like I don't.
2: Yeah.
0: Well, you went viral this week because you talked about that you had some regrets, that your best friend's brother, you had regretted that you didn't help him.
1: Yeah. Well, it would have been an appeal also.
0: An appeal, correct.
1: You know what I mean? Mm-hmm. So people are like, hey, how come you didn't help? I was like, dude, he was already locked up. Mm-hmm. And then someone had testified against him. And I answered the question because the journalist asked me about accusations. Mm-hmm. And I'm like, dude, I'm black. You know, mm-hmm. not that, you know, black people can't, you know, suffer trauma and any black woman or man that accuses somebody of it. Like, these accusations need to be taken seriously. But at the same time, as a black man, every day I can pick up the New York Times or the Daily and watch mm-hmm. a black man get out of jail after 20 years. You know what I mean? Like, so what happened? So that accusation was fine. That accusation, it's like, right. Believe all accusations except that one.
2: Yeah.
1: So, yeah, I had a friend. My friend, he's dead now, Dirt Bike Mike, God bless the dead. And his brother was in jail for a murder. And he asked me to help him with an appeal. Mm-hmm. And I didn't help him. Because it wasn't even like him or anything like that. I just, you know, lawyers are an open-ended.
2: Yeah.
3: It's never
0: like,
3: stops.
0: Bill, that's right. It never stops.
1: Yeah. You know what I mean? Like, hey, you're caught. Hey, my family, everybody in my family has my number. Hey, your car doesn't start. Here's some money. You got a hole in your roof. Here's some money. You know what I mean? Like, mm-hmm. kids want to go to school. Here's some money. You camp. Here's some money. Lawyers, especially when when they already said you're guilty, it's like, that could be $10,000. That could end up being $400,000. Mm-hmm. I just didn't have it. I had it, but I didn't. You know what I mean?
3: You didn't know where it was going to end.
1: I didn't know where it was going to end. Mm-hmm. But it was really about, in my life, I've seen accusations not pan out. Mm-hmm. And that doesn't mean ignore anybody. Hear everything, but let the system play out, and even when it plays out, it still might be wrong.
0: Mm-hmm. Right.
1: You know, when 100 years ago, when I was on SNL, Sinead O'Connor rips up a picture of the Pope. I'm like right there. Mm-hmm. I'm like literally right there, right? And the whole, you know, backstage 8H went crazy. And all the Teamsters, everybody's mad at Sinead O'Connor, right? I remember that night because we had to do good nights. And one of the most angry people was this guy, Phil Hartman. He used to be on the show. I don't know if you remember him. Mm-hmm. And he didn't want to even go on the stage. Okay, cut 2 years later. Okay, Phil Hartman's wife shoots him in the head.
2: Mm.
1: And the Catholic Church, we all see what happened to the Catholic Church. And what I'm trying to say is the whole world thought Sinead O'Connor was wrong. The whole world destroyed this woman's career, contributed to her mental decline, mm-hmm. and the whole world was wrong.
3: She had valid reasons.
1: You know what I mean? Yeah, yeah. So let's be careful with all, let's hear all allegations, mm-hmm. yeah. but let's be calm, man. And, you know, one of the Ten Commandments is thou shalt not spread false witness. Mm-hmm. So can we stop giving opinions on we don't know about.
2: Yeah.
3: Hey, listen, I think you're complicating this a little bit because I said this morning. Sometimes you'd be like, I don't know if he did it or not.
1: Yeah.
3: He might be.
2: Yeah.
1: We always don't know if he did it or not. You know what I mean? Yeah. I'm not saying it's not news.
3: Mm-hmm. Yeah.
1: But thou shall not spread false witness is real, man.
2: Yeah.
1: And we all kind of like,
3: you
1: said it's like a commandment. We go, I don't know about that one.
2: Mm-hmm. Yeah.
3: You said the Roger Logan thing still messes with you, though. Is it because today you realize that sometimes having the means to help somebody?
1: It is because maybe I could have helped.
3: Mm-hmm.
1: You know, mm-hmm. Hey, by the way, I could have spent a bunch of money and it still wouldn't have worked. Maybe he needed the white man to free him.
3: Maybe
1: my black ass wasn't going to be able to do anything.
3: Mm-hmm.
1: You know, and I'm not that I'm the person to put somebody in their place, but don't come to a black person talking about allegations, right?
2: Yeah.
1: You know what I mean? Like, check yourself.
2: Yeah. You know? Since he's been home, have you spoken to him?
1: I've seen him a couple of times. Okay. I've seen him when I go through the neighborhood, you know, and it's so, you know, who knows? I'm glad he's out. I'm glad he got paid. Yeah. You know, it's still nothing, no amount of money is worth, you know, doing that kind of time.
2: 19 years, yeah.
1: Yeah.
4: You know what's crazy? When I watched the interview and he asked you about the the whole accusations thing and like forgiveness when it comes to people. I didn't even catch your responses, like you telling him like, I'm a black man, don't ask me
1: they,
4: that.
1: They edit that part out.
4: Oh, okay. Because I'm like, I was sitting there like, I get what you were saying, but I'm like, he handled it. I kept saying, he has so much empathy. He handled things so well because it was like there was a disconnect. You were trying to get him to understand a black man walking down the street every single day, regardless of who you are. You're still a black man. And I don't know if even the world took those clips and understood that. I watched it and was like, for Chris Rock to be Chris Rock, he still understands, like, I'm still here as a black man. A lot of people don't keep that.
5: But the way they clipped it up made him look.
4: But I watched the full interview and I was still surprised to know that. I came in and asked, I'm like, has he always been like that? And I was just too young to understand that? Or, and they said, you were always empathetic like that.
1: I mean, I walk like, you know, I got a couple of people, but I don't walk around with a entourage. I don't really have security unless I'm on tour. You can ring my bell. I live in the city. It doesn't say Chris Rock on the door, but you know what I mean? Like, I try to.
6: Chris Rock was at his daughter's basketball games every game. Like, by himself.
4: Like, Chris Rock
5: is around New York City.
4: I don't mean
1: and,
4: like,
1: I, and I don't deserve credit for that. I'm just saying, it's just how I like.
4: I mean,
1: live.
4: More like, you know, the Jay-Z line, like, I'm not black, I'm OJ. Yeah, okay. Like, I think to me, certain people get very, very big, very, very famous, and you center yourself with or surround yourself with these people where a lot of the certain things that will happen to everyday black men in America might not hit you as hard. And it feels like it's still hitting you as hard or there's an empathy.
1: Oh, it hits me every day as hard. And hey, man, we're in Midtown Manhattan. And right now, if we go outside and stand on, you know, if we go to Madison Avenue, three blocks from here, you're going to see a bunch of people shopping and a bunch of people eating at outdoor cafes. But you're not going to see a lot of black people doing that. Mm-hmm. You're going to see the black people are going to have on blue out. They work for Amazon. Mm-hmm. They're serving. Mm-hmm. And that's, you know, I can't just be live a life where, oh, I'm balling. All y'all, it affects me. You know what I mean? Like I'm working on a book. I'm working on a book of essays. So hopefully I finish it. And right now the name of it is When the Homeless Know Your Name. Because when the homeless know your name, it hits harder.
6: It does, yeah.
1: You know what I mean? And I'm not like, you know, whatever. People think I'm over. I dropped out of high school. I don't have, you know what I mean? So without the breaks I had in show business early on, who knows what I'd be doing. Yeah. I don't think I'd be in jail or anything like that, but I would probably be serving white people.
3: Do you ignore the people on purpose? Like when you walking? We've seen a lot of videos of you just like ignoring people when they...
1: I mean, I try to nod or whatever, but if I stopped at every picture, I wouldn't have got here.
3: Yeah.
5: Right. Right.
1: Like, where's Chris?
5: Yeah.
1: You know, he never makes the interview.
0: All right, we got more with Chris Rock when we come back. It's The Breakfast Club. Good morning.

0: DJ Envy, Just Hilarious, Charlamagne Tha God. We are the Breakfast Club. Lon LaRose is here as well. We're still kicking it with Chris Rock. His new movie, Misty Green, is out this Friday. Charlamagne?
1: I want to go back to the Roger Logan thing because it kind of connects with Misty Green. Because with Misty Green, you've been talking about love and friendship and forgiveness. And I've heard you talk about forgiveness a lot lately, right? Do you have to forgive yourself for the times you feel like you failed somebody?
2: Yeah, you do have to say to yourself, I did the most with what I knew at the time. Mm-hmm. You know what I mean? You can't you can't punish yourself later, like, because you're a smarter guy later. Mm-hmm. You know what I mean? Like, okay, who was I when I made that decision? That's what I would say. Mm-hmm. But a lot of times we're like, oh, I should have known better. You didn't know better. You should have known what you knew.
3: Yeah.
2: At that time, that's all you got. That's all any of us have.
1: So do you feel like you failed your brother Tony? When you hear Tony,
2: oh my God,
1: when
2: Tony.
1: You hear Tony, you know, say the things that he says, he loves you, he supports you, he's not jealous of you, but he wishes that you and him could do things together.
2: I mean, maybe we'll do something together. I mean, Tony's been on Everybody Hates Chris. Tony's been in the Everybody Hates Chris animated show. So you've been in stuff.
1: He just hasn't done
2: a movie or a tour, but, you know, some of that's just being around. Mm-hmm. You know, Tony lives in L.A., I live in New York. Tony lives great, man. Tony makes hundreds of thousands of dollars a year.
3: Tony's on tour all the time.
2: And he
3: hilarious.
2: Tours, and he's got properties. Mm-hmm. And, like, Tony lives better than I did on Saturday Night Live. So it's not like... Mm. I mean, Dude, you ain't never going to get me to say anything disparaging about my brother.
1: No, you shouldn't. I don't even...
2: He's doing fine. It's not like a situation where I'm like, well, I got this guy... No, he's doing great. Mm-hmm. And everybody, you know, Damon's not in a scary movie. It's not an issue. You know what I mean? I don't think it's an issue. Tom Hanks has three kids that are actors.
4: But from the outside,
2: oh, wow. Denzel too.
4: And from the outside looking in, though,
2: it's like everybody does it. Like
5: Damon ain't in any scary movie.
2: Yeah, it's not like a thing. I don't think it's not like
3: Tony doing bad.
2: Yeah, Tony's doing. Bad.
1: But he said it from a place of admiration, not resentment.
2: Yeah. Tony's doing great. I'm proud of him. Tony's like a killer comedian. He's like literally one of the best out there.
3: And you got another brother.
2: I got a daughter in the movie. You know what I mean? Like, I got.
1: So when you hear those,
2: now she has to be in the movie.
1: Okay.
2: You know what I mean? Like, I got, you know, we got.
3: Family.
1: What's like, your first reaction when you hear those comments, though? You call Tony? Tony, just call me.
2: I mean, sometimes we've talked occasionally. Okay. I don't, you know, guys. I'm not tripping on any of it. Mm-hmm. You know, I'm not tripping on it. But he's doing great. If he wasn't, I might be like, oh my God. But he's doing great, and you know, you just got to be around. You know, when I'm in Beverly Hills Cop, you think Eddie Murphy's sitting around going, "How could I help Chris Rock?" No, he's just like. Chris Rock happens to be right there. Mm-hmm. I'm like...
3: You're around for a lot of these opportunities.
2: I'm around the whale and seeing what falls off. You know what I mean? Mm-hmm. Like, that's what it is. You got to be... A lot of this stuff, it's no different than rappers. It's like, who was in the studio that night?
3: Because that's a lot of...
2: A lot of features of just like, yo, my man was downstairs... We told him to come upstairs. And a lot of, you know, the movies are that way.
3: Yeah.
2: Where it's just like, who's around?
4: That's why you talk about being a good friend has helped you too. Like,
2: everybody in this room, at least 25% of your work is from friendships.
5: Absolutely.
3: Yeah. Yeah.
2: At least. Mm-hmm. At least
5: probably
2: 20.
5: More than that,
2: it's probably 40-50% of what you've accomplished in your career. Is people going, hey, Envy, Charlamagne. You know what I mean? Like, people just thinking that you're cool to hang out with, that you're reliable. Mm-hmm. Woo! Mm-hmm. Woo! Mm-hmm. Being a reliable black person goes a long way.
1: He's on time.
2: The amount of jobs I've gotten because another black man wasn't on time. Yes. Especially, you know what I mean? Because it's like we all have like this rap mentality and rap. Yeah. The studio's booked from 8 to 8 and the rappers show up. They show up at the last minute and they got to pay for all this time. Movies are not made like that, man. Yeah. Movies and TV is a nerd's business. Mm-hmm. Like, you got to be there in the morning, okay? You got to be reliable. I got to be able to count on you constantly. And people have... So yes, I'm a good friend, but I'm also
4: reliable.
2: A very reliable person.
3: Like, well, speaking of friendships, I love you and Adam Sandler's relationship. How did that come about?
2: I've known Adam, I hate to say it, makes me seem old, like 35, almost 40 years. We started at the comic strip and on 82nd and 2nd, it's still there. It's where Eddie Murphy recorded his first album. The funny thing was when I met Adam, like when you get in one of these clubs, they don't let you do the weekends for a long time. It takes you years to get to, you're a pro.
3: Yes, sir.
2: And it takes you forever to get the weekends, right? So I'm gone doing a gig one week. I come back, Adam Sandler, who I'd never met before, is on stage at the comic strip on Saturday night. And I'm like, who's this white boy that has jumped the line?
3: Right.
2: It is like on Saturday night. So it's weird because I was set up to hate him. But I calmed down and I watched his act and he was so funny.
3: Yeah.
2: I just like kind of fell in love with the guy. And we just hung out that night. And we've been rolling ever since. And he's always looked out. Again, like all of this stuff comes organically from hanging around people and developing friendships. You know what I mean? People are not sitting there like, how can I help this person? We're artists. This is not a factory. And also, what's your contribution going to be? Because everybody ain't supposed to be in front of the camera.
1: You know what
2: I mean? Some people do other things. So, like, where do you fit in? Because, it's like a baseball team. Like, just contribute, or a basketball team.
3: Yeah.
2: Some people get to shoot whenever they want. And some guys got to just set picks.
1: You do have to handpick some of these people, though, right? Because, I mean, with you, Chris Rock Show, Wanda Sykes, Louis C.K., Pootie Tang. I mean, Eddie grabbed you for Beverly Hills Cop. Like.
2: But I was just around.
1: Okay.
2: You know what I mean? I was at the comic strip the night Eddie Murphy was at the comic strip. Wanda Sykes, I met. She was at Caroline's and opened for me at Caroline's, like, one night. Went on before me, not even opening for me. And I was like, wow, she's incredible. You know what I mean? And sometimes you write it down in your, now I do it like that. But back then you would write it down. Like, if I ever get a show, I got to remember to call this person.
3: Yeah.
2: First time I saw Wanda Sykes, I was like, I like the joke. She's like a Birkin bag at a flea market. Like, do they see this shit? Like, do they even know that a genius is here?
3: Yeah.
2: You know what I mean? So, but again, it's all about who are you around? Who are you around? And by the way, sometimes you gotta like, my mother always says association brings assimilation. Yo, you gotta hang around people that are doing shit. It's like, it's weird. There's a lot of comedy podcasts and some of them are good, some of them, it's like, and I'm just outside looking in. I wish they would just try to be funny. It's like, it takes nothing to do a funny commercial or a funny bumper. I love what Drewski's doing. It's like, Drewski's like, this is how it would be in a sketch show. This is how it would be in a movie. Like, that guy, he's literally, he's not wasting any of his time on air dealing with anybody, caring about what anybody says or what anybody's doing. Every time you see Drewski, that is being funny.
3: Yeah.
2: You know what I mean? Every time, and attempting it. And if you like it, great. If you don't like it, great.
4: Okay.
2: Next time you see me, I'm still going to be funny.
3: Because,
2: that's what people want.
3: Yeah.
0: All right, we got more with Chris Rock when we come back. It's The Breakfast Club. Good morning.

0: saw you earlier this year. You described yourself as being ghetto famous.
1: Yes.
0: What did you mean by that?
1: I mean, in the 90s or early 80s, yeah, we weren't everywhere. People just take it for granted that we were everywhere. Mm-hmm. There was a time, like even in the early 90s, where you would remember a black person with two lines in a movie. Because, you know what I mean? Like, you know, like Damon Wayans as the banana guy in Beverly Hills Cop 1. Yeah. Remember that? Like,
0: no, I don't. Actually. No, I'm not gonna go back and
1: Damon Wayans, he gets the banana in the tailpipe. He gets the bananas from Damon.
0: Yeah.
1: He's like, here, take an extra
2: take
1: one.
2: Two.
1: You know what I mean? Like, now, if you're a kid in that year, you're like, so Damon Wayans is ghetto famous. Because every black person in the world knows who that character is. Yeah. Where a white person would like, wouldn't even register. It's like two lines.
0: I guess people don't like when you use black as synonymous with ghetto.
1: Okay. I mean, here's the thing. People, the internet's not for liking. The internet's for looking for something to dislike. Mm-hmm. And the internet refuses to acknowledge intention. You know what I mean? Because you know I'm not. You know what I mean? Like right now, it's like, oh, okay. Yeah, but I'm in New Jack City. Yeah. That's the biggest movie in the world to us.
2: Sir. Yes, sir. Yep.
1: Okay? And by the way, there's no streaming services. So only we see it. If you're Wesley Snipes, you are really famous in one part of town and absolutely anonymous in another part of town.
0: Or a suspect.
1: Or a suspect. Or definitely. Especially that.
3: Scary.
1: So that's what ghetto famous is. It's not, you know what I mean? Like, you literally, no one knows you. It's just that dichotomy of being famous one place and absolute, you know, like Kid and Play when they did House Party?
2: Right.
1: You know how famous they were to black kids?
2: Yep.
1: You know what I mean? They were movie stars. Kid and Play's movie stars to us. Mm-hmm. You know what I mean? Mm-hmm. But they were not movie stars in Hollywood, you know what I mean? In other places. So, That's what I was trying to convey. But the internet is not for nuance.
0: I say before we get to Misty Green, I do want to stay on some black questions.
1: Oh my God!
0: I'll tell you why.
1: In this blackness.
0: This has been like,
1: Wendy never went there.
4: Right,
1: Wendy did not.
0: Because you know this conversation that they be having about you now confuses me. Like that, there's black people who've accused you of making black people the punchline for white audiences.
1: I mean,
0: and they call it cooning. Does that criticism ever bother you?
1: Cooning's making stuff for white people. I've never made anything for anybody but myself and my friends. Mm-hmm. So I, you know, whatever, man. Whatever. I can't.
0: Do you think a black comedian has a different responsibility telling a joke about black people in front of a white audience?
1: I think an artist, one of the greatest things about being an artist is you get to be irresponsible. Mm-hmm. And you get to take chances. Mm-hmm. Okay? And the thing about a comedian, if you really respect the craft and you really, you know, if you really respect the craft, so again, I see a lot of comedians hating on each other. You'll never hear me hating on any comedian ever. If you really respect the craft, the audience decides what's happening with this joke. And I have never seen anybody continually repeat a joke that doesn't work. Mm-hmm. So yeah, a lot of what you see, especially at a comedy club to me is the gym. Yeah. And I'm just working it out. I don't view this thing responsible or irresponsible. When you watch a stand-up special, normally, that person has done these jokes 100 times, man. Mm-hmm. And you can not like them. We all have the right to not like somebody. But yeah, it's a lot more work goes into it than any records you're going to play.
2: Yeah.
1: You know what I mean? Comedians have the hardest job in the world. You know that part of every musical show you go to where the person goes, hey, now we're going to do some new stuff.
2: Yes.
1: And people go to the bathroom.
0: As you point out.
1: That's comedians. That's comedians for an hour. I'm going to do nothing but new stuff and blow your mind. Mm-hmm. Mm-hmm. That's what every comedian does. Okay?
5: Yeah. Now let's talk about Mr. Green. I heard the reason why you wanted to do this film, but explain to people what, you know, your idea of this film, how it came about.
1: I mean, the first kernel of it was watching an actress, a well-known actress to me anyway.
5: And you won't say her name, right?
1: I'm not going to say her name. And she was doing this thing called the Loop Group. It's, you know, at the bottom of the barrel, movie-wise. And so I started, okay, how about a movie about an actress? How about a struggling actress? Mm-hmm. How about, what if she's kind of her own worst enemy, like in a like an Uncut Gems, you know? Mm. Like, what if I can make this character interesting? Because a lot of times you see, especially in TV, like, every black woman's a judge. Mm. You know what I mean? Like, or they're very perfect. So I to me, characters with flaws are the best to play.
2: Yeah. Mm-hmm.
1: You know what I mean?
4: Just putting her in the lead as a black actress, right? Like, black woman actress. I saw the comment you said when you were like, you've been saying how, like, black women have it rough in Hollywood because, like, they're not being hired even if they are really good.
1: Yeah.
4: There are people that are discovering her for the first time or will through this movie.
1: Yes.
4: I watch it and I'm like, she's so freaking talented. She's talking about she wasn't working.
1: Yeah, she's on a show called Slow Horses now. And, they, you know, they're season 6 or whatever. But, yeah, I mean, we don't own studios. We don't. Black people pretty much live exactly where they lived when Dr. King got shot. There's some gentrification, but for the most part, we are exactly where we were. Yes, Beyonce has a better record deal than Aretha Franklin. Yes. You know what I mean? Like, yeah. You know what I mean? Maybe I make more percentage money than Flip Wilson. You know what I mean? And you're doing better than Frankie Crocker. Mm-hmm. But in some ways, we're worse off because we don't control. Hey, we used to own the radio. We used to own the radio. We used to own record labels. You had to have a positive rap record on a album to be released. That does not exist anymore. Hey, the first N.W.A. song you heard was Express Yourself. It was not Straight Out of Compton, okay? iHeartRadio don't give a f*** about black youth, okay? Enlightenment.
0: It's not intentional. They just...
1: Oh, it's intentional.
0: You think so?
1: Yeah, motherfucker.
0: But they could play it. The DJs, if that music was being made...
1: Again, black men, grown men, and black women used to own radio stations and record labels. Right. And they would mentor young artists.
0: That's true.
1: They didn't tell them exactly what to do, but they would go, hey, Melly Mel, why don't you, child is born in no state of mind, blind to the, you know? Like, they would give him a little shove and go, hey, you really want to say that? Nah, white men don't give a f- about our children.
5: Yeah. Absolutely. You still on the Ryu app? Are you still on the Ryu app?
4: No, I'm not off it,
1: but I'm not like...
4: No, you're actively not, you locked down there.
1: I'm not actively looking, put it that way. I've just been busy.
4: Yeah. I thought I saw... Okay.
0: Are you still as horny as you once were?
5: You was asking the penis to what's wrong with you?
4: It's hornier than me saying you was outside kissing.
1: Right.
4: I saw a picture and then he just seen, I don't know what he looking at that
1: I'm
4: made you
1: really
4: ask
1: on the Breakfast Club. Some things never change. Now the Wendy's coming up. Bring up to Wendy wherever you are. Yeah.
5: Chris Rock, ladies and gentlemen.
0: Make sure y'all go check out Misty Green, man.
5: That's right. Comes out this week. Definitely check it out. Comes out on the 9th, right?
1: Friday.
5: Friday. All right. It's the Breakfast Club. It's Chris Rock.
1: Breakfast Club.
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0: of himself.
1: I've been watching Charlie, man. I was ready for you.
2: Comic Donkey.
3: I never heard of a donkey the other day. What is it?
2: Comic Donkey.
4: Say it again, Charlamagne.
2: Comic Donkey.
0: Yes. You are a donkey.
2: I'll show you how to act a donkey.
5: Everything that Charlamagne is saying is true.
6: Yeah, it's Donkey of the Day for Tuesday, October 6th, right? It's October the 6th?
7: Yes,
6: October the 6th. Goes to a 26-year-old Georgia man named Abdul Hakim Rashid. Now, Abdul decided he wanted to eat at one of the greatest fine dining institutions this planet has ever seen. And that place is Red Lobster. Dropping a clues bombs for Red Lobster. I will never turn my back on that red crustacean, okay? One of the joys of my life in recent years was going to Red Lobster because I wanted to support what the new CEO was doing. Y'all know the CEO, the brother named Damala, I think his name. Damala, mm-hmm. Damala Adamalakin.
8: You asking me?
6: Mm-hmm. No, I'm not. I'm Damala Adamalakin. I think that's it. Drop one of clues bombs for Mr. Adamalakin. Well, anyway, I went to Red Lobster and my kids loved it. Okay, that lobster shrimp pasta with those cheddar biscuits have stood the test of time. So, Abdul, I understand why you wanted to get some of those land and sea classics. But, Abdul, what does your Uncle Shala always tell you? You have to act your wage, okay? And look, I know times is hard for folks nowadays, but the problem isn't that you don't have any money. The problem is the decisions you make when you don't have any money. Let's go to Fox 5 Atlanta for the report, please.
9: He couldn't pay the bill, so police say he called 911 instead. They tell us 26-year-old Abdul Hakim Rashid was at a Red Lobster in Douglasville when he realized he couldn't pay a $63.77 tab. So according to police, he told staff he was having a medical emergency, then called 911 himself. But when officers and first responders got there, they say they found nothing wrong. Investigators allege the emergency was just a ruse to get out of paying. Rashid was arrested and faces charges including theft of service and unlawful conduct during a 911 call.
6: I'm not sick. I'm just broke. Okay? This is what Donkey of the Day is all about. Teachable moments. Okay? These beautiful life lessons God puts right in front of us. Abdul, my brother. We've all had moments when the money wasn't money. Okay? But there's a difference between being broke and making decisions that can make you broker. Okay, this man allegedly didn't want to deal with a $63.77 problem, so he created a $4,500 problem because that's how much his bond is. Okay, not only did he not do his jail math, all right, he didn't do any math at all. Okay, but this is a textbook jail math example. You know what jail math is? Can you afford to do whatever it is you're about to do? Okay, he created a problem that was 70 times the amount of the original problem. And that's not even factoring in the attorney he probably gonna have to pay. Okay, ladies and gentlemen, today's lesson is very simple. Act your wage. Okay, don't make an expensive decision trying to avoid a cheap problem. All right, you get a parking ticket, don't want to pay it, ignore it. Now you got late fees, okay? You owe somebody some money. Instead of calling them and say, hey, man, I don't got it right now, you avoid them for 6 months. Now you've lost the relationship and you still owe them money, okay? You don't have no money to go out with your friends, but you're embarrassed to tell everybody you ain't got it. So you go anyway and you put the whole night on a credit card. Now you're paying interest on some hot honey chicken wings and Casamigos you done pooped and peed out 3 months ago. Okay? It's never the problem that destroys you. It's your response to the problem that can hurt you. Okay? Now, to be fair, I don't know Abdul's financial situation. Okay? The reporting doesn't establish whether he literally, you know, didn't have the $63.77 or simply didn't want to pay the bill. But let's just say, for the sake of the lesson and the razzle-dazzle of the donkey, let's just say he didn't really have it. Okay? Well, Abdul, if that's the case, you don't get no cheddar cheese biscuits. Okay, it's just that simple. All right, you was craving lobster and shrimp linguine. I get it. But you know what lasts longer than a craving? A criminal case. Okay, all right? If you don't got it, you can't have it. And there is nothing wrong with admitting, I don't have it right now. Okay, there is no shame in not having money, but there should be shame in letting your ego make financial decisions for you, okay? Abdul called 911 because he couldn't afford Red Lobster. Abdul, do you realize those resources exist for people who are actually in danger? All right, somebody could have been having a heart attack. Somebody could have been in a car accident. Somebody could have been dealing with any type of real emergency, okay? But instead, emergency personnel had to respond to you not being able to afford the Lobster Lovers duo. Okay, this is why Red Lobster don't do all you can eat shrimp no more. I don't know what that has to do with anything.
8: Who else gonna say?
6: I don't know what that has to do with anything. I just feel like It's people like Abdul who ruined the all-you-can-eat shrimp for the rest of us, okay? Anyway, Abdul, you couldn't afford Red Lobster, so I know you can't afford these charges, okay? Listen to me, people. The advice I'm about to tell you can save your life. Sometimes the most financially responsible sentence you can say is, I can't afford that, okay? Mm-hmm. AccuAge, mm-hmm. All right? Please give Abdul Hakeem Rashid the sweet sounds of the Hamiltones.
7: Oh, now you are the donkey. Of the day, ooh, ooh, ooh, the donkey of the day, yee-haw.
6: And you can have Red Lobster at the house, okay? At Walmart right now, yes. Red Lobster, frozen Cheddar Bay biscuits, ready to bake.
8: That's right.
6: 8 in a box, $4.96.
8: Yeah, and then...
10: Have you tried it? Are they good, though?
8: Yeah, they are. They got my mother-in-law buys that mix, and she makes them, and they're really good. But, yo, he got to pay for the ambulance, too.
6: For real?
8: That's a whole nother bill, yeah.
6: Oh, yeah, you're right. Damn.
8: Yeah, because they came, and nothing was wrong with them either.
6: That's right.
8: That's like another... when you said $4,500, I'm like, that's about how much it is for an ambulance.
6: Right. Ambulance, the bail.
8: Yeah, the lawyer, like you said. Damn, bro.
10: Oh, well, expensive biscuits for him. Mm. All right. Well, thank you for that donkey today. Now, when we come back, Miss Angela Rye will be joining us. She has a new show that comes out tomorrow at 9 p.m. It's called Cite Your Source. She's going to tell us all about it. It's The Breakfast Club. Good morning.
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0: 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You're checking out The Breakfast Club.
1: Morning, everybody. It's DJ Envy, Jess Hilarious, Charlamagne Tha God. We are The Breakfast Club. Lola Rose is here as well. We got a special guest in the building.
2: Yes, indeed.
1: She's always here, ladies and gentlemen. She's part of the show, damn it. Ladies and gentlemen, Angela Rye, welcome.
3: Thank you.
2: Hey, Rondona, what's happening?
3: Hi. Hi, guys.
1: How you feeling?
3: I feel really good. I feel better. I was congested last time I saw y'all.
1: Oh, yeah, you were sick. You had the cooties last week.
3: I'm sorry.
4: The cooties.
3: It was kind of the cooties. It was the cooties.
2: But you have a new show.
3: Yes.
2: I mean, you have the
3: name. We have a new show, brother.
4: Nice.
2: What do you mean we?
3: You're not an executive producer.
2: Oh, yes, I am. Yeah.
3: Girl.
4: What do you mean
3: take
4: we?
3: Take two.
4: Yeah.
3: God. We.
2: Well, I'm an executive producer.
3: Yes.
2: But it's still your show.
3: Yes.
1: There you go.
2: But it's called Cite Your Source. But you already have Native Land Podcast.
3: Mm-hmm.
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3: Cite Your Source provides us an opportunity to check people on all of the misinformation that's spread online,
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3: on our news shows. How many of y'all still watch the news?
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3: Exactly.
1: I do.
3: Okay, that's good.
1: Local though. Local news.
3: Local news. And then you still watch
2: all of them
3: to watch for facts?
2: For entertainment.
3: Okay. So that's kind of my point. So I'm really frustrated by the ways in which news has switched to providing information to really just looking for ratings.
4: Yeah.
2: Mm-hmm.
3: And I think that it is woefully dishonest. It's irresponsible. And I think we need something to make sure that we can find our news somewhere. And so one of the things that came to mind was like what happened with Jay, someone accusing him of being with an underage girl. Mm-hmm. And so that happens, but there's also things like, this is the greatest economy in the world, your president says, right? So all of these things need to be fact checked, and there needs to be a home for that. Mm-hmm. And that's what I hope this becomes. We have someone who is really incredible on the show that said, it is going to be our two-step verification on the BS. And I think that's the right
1: that's
3: thing.
1: Dope. So it's not just political. It's everything.
3: And actually, Envy, what I'll tell you is so many of us have been hit so hard by Nolan Wells and trying to figure out what happened to him. You all have kids, you know, and so you understand what it's like to not have your child return home and never know what happened to them. Our first show is going to be on modern-day lynching. And we're going to go with three claims. The first claim is black people

0: school choice. Mm-hmm. And part of the reason for that conversation, I know y'all have talked a little bit about Nicole Hannah Jones' piece in the New York Times Magazine mm-hmm. that sparked a lot of discussion and debate, a lot of judgment too. Mm-hmm. But I think it's really important for us to have these conversations in earnest. We talk about things in big picture policy, but not necessarily how that policy impacts our homes. Yeah. Mm-hmm. So like, if you're talking about school choice and you want public schools to be funded at the rates they should, of course we do. But are you sending your kid to that school as is right now with no changes? Mm-hmm.
1: Mm-hmm. Is she going to be on, Nicole?
0: I hope so. We'll see. That'd be amazing. We'll see.
1: I know the ask is out.
0: Yes.
1: Well, I don't know that, but I just...
2: You oh, E.T.? What do you know?
0: I mean, this is an irresponsible ass EP. Exactly. I just don't even know.
2: But you just
0: look at it. Don't even know. What are you doing? Responsibility. Nothing. How you happen with the show?
1: Do you think we've reached the point...
0: Oh, you don't want to answer that question?
3: No.
4: Wow.
3: Wow.
1: Do you think we've reached the point where people don't actually care if something is true anymore, as long as it confirms what they already believe?
0: I'm sure that's true for some people, mm-hmm. but I believe there are a lot more people who've checked out because they do want to know the truth. And they're like, if I can't find the truth here, I'm just going to check out.
1: I just wonder how many people approach these shows in good faith. Like, you know what? I actually want to learn, and I'm willing to change my mind if I am actually presented with facts. Or do you approach it like, I already believe what I believe, and I'm standing on that?
0: I don't know. Honestly, if it were me, I think that it would depend on who was the host and who was the panel. Yeah. I'm just not even going to lie to you. Like, I'm like, do I... Like, if Fox News is putting this on, I'm like, come on. Like, I don't believe anything that y'all got up. Mm-hmm. I'm trying... Maybe if it was PBS, like, if it was something on PBS, I'd be like, maybe NPR. Something more neutral, you know?
3: All right, we got more with Angela Rye when we come back. It's The Breakfast Club. Good morning.

0: It's DJ Envy, just hilarious. Charlamagne Tha God. We are the Breakfast Club. Lauren LaRose is here as well. We're still kicking it with Angela Rye. Her new show, Cite Your Source, is out tomorrow at 9 p.m. Lauren.
1: Do you think that neutral is a thing in those? Because I was going to ask you, how will you or will you guys even try to have that neutral straight through the middle point? Because there's not a lot of news like that. You watch Fox for one thing, CNN for another. People would argue you watch PBS and NPR for another thing as well, too. But
2: yeah, I think this is going to just, it's going to be mostly black. Like, I think that my, if there's a middle of the road for me, it's black. Like, what is right for black people? And we're like, where do we align? Where can we agree to disagree? And is there an end goal that we're trying to reach that's rooted in facts? I'm sure there will be times where we have other, you know, people, other people of color, maybe white folks on. But right now, I want to hit issues that are hardest hitting for us. Reparations, who should get them? Should we use the N-word? You know, school choice. I know you did a donkey of the day on this. I appreciate it. It's great.
0: Now, is it just for political season or is it past that?
2: Well, I hope so.
0: For political season, we always do a big press, a big push. Then once it's over, we kind of just leave things alone.
2: I think the thing you might appreciate about this is these aren't issues that we're dealing with directly that are on, like, the ballot. You know, at least not top. Like, we don't have a Medicare for All show coming up before the election. Or should there be Medicare for All? Or what's really wrong with Medicare? Although I think that's a discussion worth having. I really just want to engage people in factual debate so we can break through, not just for voters, but I want people to have, like, I want there to be an engaged, not just electorate, but engaged citizens. So if we can have some role in that, I think that would be great.
0: So my question to you, before you go, my other question to you is, How do we know that you are supplying the right facts, right? Well, sometimes we'll look online and somebody that we think should have the right facts has it wrong. Or some newscaster or some, you know, newspaper has the wrong facts. And we're like, we know that's not right, but people are believing it because of where it's coming from. So how do we know that you won't be following the same line that they follow and that actually have the right facts?
2: Well, two things. The first thing is we have a resident fact checker. So if I say something wrong, fact checker got to get me too.
3: Charlamagne, you're paying them though.
2: What? I'm not paying them.
3: Well, our people are paying the fact checker.
2: Are you paying the fact checker?
4: Yeah, he is. Because he said people.
2: Look at him. He's like, our people. Yeah. The fact checker.
3: Is it an independent fact checker?
2: Yes, the fact checker's not getting paid.
3: Okay.
2: First of all.
4: The fact checker not your friend.
2: The fact checker, well, we're
0: cool. Charlamagne's not the fact checker.

0: don't make it.
1: Obviously, he don't know nothing anyway. So,
2: so here's the thing. I think the other thing is that's important is I hope people at home start to fact check us, start to fact check their Instagram, start to fact check the news they're reading. So we want people to fact check. That's not true because this, cite your source. What are the sources that you're relying on? So if we watch, and if we get something wrong, tell us we're wrong and then cite your source.
3: But my thing is there independent fact checker? Somebody that you don't know, that they don't know, that the other side
2: how are we
3: going
2: to get them on the show if I don't know? We got to get them somehow.
3: I mean, obviously that, but to make sure that they're an independent person, that they're just checking the facts and not basing off of I lean towards this side or I lean towards that
4: Angela
3: side.
4: Angela will be getting fact checked too.
2: And well, here's the most important thing. I think that where we will land is the fact checker's most important role and how they present themselves online and everywhere else is they want to make sure people know the truth about Black history, for example, for this show. So if I'm saying something that's incorrect or just overly inflammatory just to incite the audience, they're going to say, well, I understand why you might feel that way, but here are the actual facts. I think that's the one commitment we can make. And hopefully even the panelists come on with that intention in mind. Now, we do have a conservative on this show. I don't know where he lands on lynching, on modern day lynching. He may think that lynching is a thing of the past. The facts don't necessarily bear that out to be true. So we'll see.
0: Have you ever repeated something that was
4: wrong?
2: Oh, all
0: wrong,
2: the time.
0: And then you go back, you later find out like, oh, damn, that was wrong. And then you, oh, okay.
2: I used to do it, especially on CNN. I would get a statistic wrong and I would go on Twitter and be like, I'm so sorry I said this online, but I really meant 90%. I said 9% or something like that. I don't mind fact checking myself. I definitely do not want to give bad information.
4: There's a big difference between 9 and 90. That's
2: I have
4: crazy.
2: Definitely done it. Talking too fast.
1: Yeah, I be doing that all the time. And then I'd be like, I meant this. And he'd be like, it doesn't matter what you meant. Your word is your word. And I'm like,
2: okay. How are you going to listen to somebody that replaces H's for K's?
1: Yeah, you're right. Yeah. But I mean,
2: it's a scrimp.
1: Sometimes the stuff he'd be screaming be
4: grits.
1: Like,
4: it'd
1: be, that's not what it's called.
4: You don't like shrimp and grits?
1: I do, but I just don't like the way you hear
2: you almost
1: say it.
2: Shrimp.
1: Yeah, hearing like you say scrimp. It just sound like you're about to spit on me. I don't know.
4: I don't like to hear you talk, period.
1: All right.
2: Wow. It's not okay. It's not okay. Bam. All right.
0: That thing happened, right?
4: Good job, Jeff. Cut her off.
0: Right, so shut up.
2: That is so rude.
0: All right. So I don't know exactly what it was, but I heard something a few months ago, right? That there were about to be all the news stations were about to be ran by one group.
2: Yeah.
0: Whatever, right? Like, is that true or was that fake?
4: Oh, you're talking about the Paramount.
2: Yeah, the Paramount merger, Warner Brothers merger. That is pretty significant. And I think if it happens, you know, second to state-run media, that could be really scary. Particularly if you look at how this initial group that purchased Paramount began to run CBS News. They put someone in place named Bari Weiss, who is super conservative. One of the first things she did was go into this, you know, 60 Minutes. Which is a source that I normally would have told you I would rely on. They've changed quite a bit. I think maybe the last credible thing that we saw in there was a little bit was Lil Boosie on there talking about his pardon. So that was his story. I believe his story. He definitely got bopped for $600K for paying for a pardon he didn't get. But I think that if they don't have some barometers in place, like an editorial board and other things to ensure that the news remains fair and balanced and trustworthy, factual, they'll continue to have a problem. Especially, I think, the day that Donald Trump said that he wasn't going to allow Politico, CNN, or MSNBC into the White House press corps, they launched Trump TV, that's state-run media. That's, I mean, we're how close to communism are we right now? So, yeah, it is a real issue.
4: And they need some cultural integration in that whole situation.
2: Who?
4: That whole merger. They need some
2: cultural integration. But all of these outlets do, really?
4: Absolutely.
2: You know, like there was a commitment post the murder of George Floyd. To, you know, there were all this, you all know, all this money flowing, opportunities for us. And then they were like, okay, we're far enough away from that. Now we're anti-DEI again. That's not good.
4: My final question, if the mission of Cite Your Source works, right? What do you want somebody to do differently after watching it?
2: I want, so one of the things we're going to do every time there's a fact check moment, you know, the independent fact checker hits the buzzer, record scratches, the whole show stops to cite your source. I want everybody to do that when they're scrolling online, to hear a record scratch, to hear a pause, like this can't go on. I'm going to put in the comments that this is wrong. I'm going to put in the community note this is wrong. In conversation, you know, when people reference the Willie Lynch letter, you know, maybe they're like, how you know that's real? I want people to stop and really ask the questions that we were taught to ask in school. This shouldn't be that hard for us. And I think if we start having more earnest conversations, one, we'll be less prone to canceling somebody just because their opinion is different from ours. Mm-hmm. And two, agree on the end goal and work backwards from there. That's what I hope happens.
3: When does this launch? When can people start watching it?
2: Yes. So Cite Your Source is at Cite Your Source on YouTube. 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
3: Okay.
2: So we want to get those subscriber numbers up, and we definitely want folks to engage. I want it to feel like a town hall where everybody has a role to play.
4: And it'll be on the Native Land Podcast YouTube page as well.
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2: Thanks,
3: 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It's The Breakfast Club. 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
1: Morning, everybody. We are on the Breakfast Club. Let's get to the latest with Lauren.
2: Lauren becoming a straight fan.
1: She gets them from somebody that knows somebody.
0: She gets the details.
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2: Talk to me.
3: I don't know why my mic is naked. I don't know where the thing is.
4: Oh, my God.
5: Probably fell on the floor. It's on the floor.
3: All right, y'all. Nah, I can't find nothing. When am I ever just looking for stuff?
6: Can't find nothing.
3: You talking about the same picture? You know what? Shut up. All right, y'all. Let's get into the latest. So today, my podcast, well, my audio series with iHeart, Love Lately with Lauren LaRosa, is live everywhere you listen to your podcast. So this is the show that is about love, relationships, sexual health, and everything in between. We did a live conversation with Sierra in Vegas and got into some things. That episode is now live. Let's take a listen to a preview of the episode.
7: Something I say about like meeting Russ, you know, from day one is the equally yoke factor. When you're sharing, when you're on the same wavelength, it's game changing because you're literally kind of moving to the same beat of the drum every day together. So it's like, it just flows. I can be who I am fully. He can be who he is fully and it works, right? And I can say I love that about my husband. He celebrates me in every way possible. He lifts me up in every way possible. One of the cutest things he said to me early on, he was like, you know, when I take my hair piece off, he's like, that's my favorite style.
3: You know? Now he let him meet.
7: He liked them braids.
3: He let him meet. Okay, yeah. I know that's right, Russ.
7: So I like that. You know, that he would say that to me. That was so sweet and empowering, you know. Now I'd be trying to put my hairpiece on quick. And I like to. I try to keep it cute all the time. But
3: you wasn't sleeping with the hairpiece in the beginning, was
7: what
3: you?
7: What do you think?
3: You was?
7: Of course I slept with the hairpiece.
3: Okay.
7: Hairpiece natty ratty the next day, but it's okay.
3: I didn't see what type of girl you were. Because you know, some girls come in the beginning, it's like, boom, here you go. And then other girls, it's like, I'm a slowly, like, you know, first it's a scarf. Then it's like, it's a little disheveled.
7: Yes.
3: And then it's like all the way off. All right.
7: Yeah, there's stages.
6: Where is it available?
3: It is available everywhere you listen to your podcast. 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It's a bi-weekly show.
5: Congrats.
3: Yes. Our first go-round is 8 episodes, so we'll see what happens after that.
4: And it's very necessary right now. I love that. Talking about all things love and just, you know.
3: And actual education, too.
4: BS being talked about. This is very, very on brand for you.
3: Yeah, shout out to Dr. Contessa, to my co-host who's there with me of Married
6: Salute
3: to Medicine.
6: Dr. Contessa Bryant.
3: Yes. Now, why was there hair on here? On my mic. Okay, now let's move on to something else that it hasn't even been officially announced, but there are reports, it's rumored, fans think it's happening, that Drake and SZA are being considered to headline Coachella. Now, the way that this, rumor is set up is that BTS was originally in conversation. That negotiation fell through. So now Drake, SZA, and the rock group Radiohead are in the lead for this, like, conversation and being considered.
4: I mean, that's going to be a big turnout. That'll be cool.
3: Yeah, I don't know. I feel like people haven't been really, no shade to Coachella, but I don't know if people have been checking for Coachella as much as they used to. So I think that if...
6: Really?
3: I think it's there and people go, it's a big stage, but... Every time I bring it up,
4: it used to be a lot more hype
3: two,
4: around.
3: You guys
4: it.
3: Are like, "Oh, I didn't even know it was
5: I don't
3: happening."
5: Think people can afford it. Like I hear, used to.
3: Maybe that's it. Maybe like that's it. Because I feel like it used to feel. You used to know when Coachella was happening. Like even if you weren't there, it would kind of take over your timeline a bit. But yeah,
4: but that's a big ticket though. SZA, Drake, and Radiohead.
3: Yeah,
6: well, it's not gonna be all of them.
3: It wouldn't be all of them. They would figure out who would be where and like all of that.
5: Okay. What day? Normally they have different days, right?
3: Yeah, it's different days. But I feel like that last day is normally like that big headlining act.
4: Okay.
3: So yeah, but again, nothing confirmed. Mm. Now another big stage where nothing has been confirmed.
5: I see that little picture.
3: The Super Bowl.
5: Yep.
3: Yes. Can I get the photo? So there is this photo that is circulating. Now, I do want to say that, a community note on X is saying that this is a fabricated photo. But apparently, fans are circulating a silhouette that they believe was posted and then taken down by Apple Music. Again, nothing official that I know of. But this silhouette is giving who?
6: Miley Cyrus.
4: Because we can't stop. That's about to be lit.
3: If it is true.
4: I mean, if it is true.
6: Right. We talked about that weeks ago, though. Probably getting Miley Cyrus.
4: But why would they post it and take it down?
3: I don't believe that they did. Real. I think the fans made it up because they just wanted it to happen.
4: Right.
3: But, I mean, people are on their edge of the seat waiting to know what's going to happen because normally the Super Bowl is announced around September.
5: Mm-hmm.
3: And it hasn't happened yet. So we don't know what's going on.
6: End of September, early October.
3: Yeah.
5: We got no 3 Miley records.
6: It's never before this.
4: Wrecking Ball, Party in the USA, Can't Stop. What was the rap song she did with Mike Will? A bunch of them. We grew up on Miley. We grew up on Miley before she was Hannah Montana.
6: The crazy thing is Miley can come out this year. She'll probably do a Dolly Parton tribute.
4: That'll be dope.
6: Little 9 to 5 at the Super Bowl. You know what I mean?
5: Yeah.
4: That'll be fire. I mean, okay. it's going to have all eyes on her.
3: Like, you don't like Miley for the Super Bowl?
5: No, I didn't say. I only know one Miley record. I only play. I play part in the USA. I don't. Right. Like, I don't have a
4: right
5: Miley in my Serato.
6: I mean, there's only a few, like Miley, Justin.
4: Yes.
6: BTS.
5: Bieber.
3: Jay-Z.
6: I just said Justin.
5: Oh.
6: God yeah. Damn!
5: I don't know.
4: Justin Timberlake.
5: Yeah, that's what Justin Timberlake.
6: No,
5: yeah.
6: Man. No.
5: Justin Timberlake.
6: Justin BTS.
4: That's what I was thinking about, Bieber.
6: Or they can go with a triple OG and let Stevie Wonder headline the Super Bowl. It is the 50th anniversary of Songs in the Key of Life.
3: Oh, yeah.
5: And he's going on tour.
6: 50th anniversary of Songs in the Key of Life. Stevie Wonder doing the Super Bowl would be fire, too. Okay.
3: People think it's Jay-Z, though. People think it's Jay-Z or Miley. Justin Bieber is in there, too. But Jay-Z, Miley, I feel like, are like, huh?
4: I said Stevie Wonder would bring other people out, too, right? I mean, I know he can do it by himself, but I'm just saying, like, cute.
3: Normally they do, though. They bring
5: out. Stevie's on tour right now, too. Yeah, Stevie got
6: records. And it's the 50-year anniversary of Songs in the Key of Life. Stevie Wonder, I don't even want to say he's the last of a dying breed. Because most of that breed dead already.
4: Damn.
6: He's around. Like, Stevie is a triple OG icon.
3: Yeah.
6: Like,
3: yes. Or they're trying to perform right now and having to, like, kind of take breaks. I don't know if they could do a Super Bowl.
6: And it's the 50-year anniversary of Songs in the Key of Life. It just depends if you want to go triple OG.
5: And Stevie's on tour.
3: This year, they got a lot of potential.
4: This don't look like Stevie's silhouette, yo. This ain't Stevie.
6: No, that's definitely not Stevie.
5: That's not
6: we don't know if that's real either.
3: We don't.
5: Stevie would be great. I would love to see Stevie.
6: 50-year anniversary of Songs in the Key of Life. Life of the Super Bowl will hit different.
4: Okay.
3: Normally, you can kind of point to who you think it will be by the year that the artist has had, like with Bad Bunny or like with Kendrick Lamar or Beyonce. But this year, you know, there's a good contenders out there.
6: Not always, though. Because,
3: for the most part. With Kendrick, you could feel it.
6: You could feel it with Kendrick, but Rihanna, when Rihanna did it, it was just the fact that it was Rihanna. She definitely wasn't putting out no music that year. With Dre and Snoop, that's just classic.
5: Yeah. That was LA, too. Yeah, that was
6: LA. You know what I mean? So it don't have to be dependent on what type of year the person had.
3: Or a location. Because I remember that was a big thing, too. Remember people were like, certain locations should serve Usher as well. But Usher had the resident.
5: I would love to see how they would do Stevie, though. Like, how they would, like, Stevie.
4: Yeah, that's what
5: they would have to move him around and do different sets.
3: Huge can't just piano be in one space.
5: But they would have to move him around. Like, you know what I mean?
6: You treat him like Rihanna once you're pregnant. Put him in the middle of the stage at that piano, let him play, and have all the production around him.
4: But she was still moving. She was walking from one stage to the next, and then went.
6: We don't want Stevie just walking and wandering around.
5: We don't need all that. You don't want to wander.
6: You don't need all that. No, you don't need that.
5: We put him in a chair and push him around.
3: I thought she was going to say, put him in a tent, Envy. I thought I heard tent. I don't know.
5: No, you move the piano left to the right.
3: How dare you? All right, y'all. That was the latest with Lauren LaRosa. You get the latest from me. 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
5: 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Good morning.
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5: 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It's DJ Envy. We want to thank you for making us the number one morning show in the Crescent City. It's the Breakfast Club on Q93.

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1: She want the rich one. 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I got three of these. Once I pay for the baby, you can leave. My little

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0: up, y'all? 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
1: Right now. Back to the world's most dangerous morning show, The Breakfast Club.

0: saw themselves.
1: I've been watching Charlie, man. I was ready for you.
2: Comic Donkey. I never heard of a donkey the other day. What is it? Comic
3: Donkey. Say it again, Charlamagne.
4: I'm a donkey.
0: Yes. You are a donkey.
4: I'll show you how to act a donkey.
5: Everything that Charlamagne is saying is true.
6: Yeah, it's Donkey of the Day for Tuesday, October 6th, right? It's October the 6th?
7: Yes,
6: October the 6th goes to a 26-year-old Georgia man named Abdul Hakim Rashid. Now, Abdul decided he wanted to eat at one of the greatest fine dining institutions this planet has ever seen. And that place is Red Lobster. Dropping the clues bombs for Red Lobster. I will never turn my back on that red crustacean, okay? One of the joys of my life in recent years was going to Red Lobster because I wanted to support what the new CEO was doing. Y'all know the CEO, the brother named... Damala, I think his name. Damala Adam. Damala Adam.

0: Somebody could have been in a car accident. Somebody could have been dealing with any type of real emergency, okay? But instead, emergency personnel had to respond to you not being able to afford the Lobster Lovers Duo, okay? This is why Red Lobster don't do all you can eat shrimp no more. I don't know what I have to do with
1: it. Who I was going to say?
0: I don't know what that has to do with anything. I just feel like it's people like Abdul who ruined the all-you-can-eat shrimp for the rest of us. Okay? Anyway, Abdul, you couldn't afford Red Lobster. So I know you can't afford these charges. Okay? Listen to me, people. The advice I'm about to tell you can save your life. Sometimes the most financially responsible sentence you can say is, I can't afford that. Okay? Mm-hmm. AccuAge. Mm-hmm. All right? Please give Abdul Hakeem Rashid the sweet sounds of the Hamiltones.
2: Oh, now you are the donkey of the day. Ooh, you are the donkey of the day. Yeehaw.
0: And you can have Red Lobster at the house, okay? At Walmart right now, yes. Red Lobster, frozen Cheddar Bay biscuits, ready to bake.
3: That's right.
0: 8 in a box. $4.96.
3: Yeah, and then...
1: Have you tried it? Are they good, though?
3: Yeah, they are. They are. Oh. My mother-in-law buys that mix, and she makes them, and they're really good. But, yo, he got to pay for the ambulance, too.
0: For real?
3: That's a whole nother bill, yeah.
0: Oh, yeah, you're right. Damn.
3: Yeah, because they came, and nothing was wrong with them either.
0: You're right.
3: That's like another... when you said $4,500, I'm like, that's about how much it is for an ambulance.
0: Right. Ambulance, yeah. The bail.
3: Yeah, the lawyer, like you said. Damn, bro.
1: Oh, well. Expensive biscuits for him. All right, Charlamagne, thank you for that donkey today.
0: Yes, indeed.
1: All right, when we come back, we got the positive note and more, so don't move. It's The Breakfast Club. Good morning.

0: freak, freak, like no one has ever made you feel, yeah. Yeah.
1: Morning, everybody. It's DJ Envy, Jess Hilarious, Charlamagne Tha God. We are The Breakfast Club. Salute to Chris Rock for joining us this morning.
2: Absolutely. Love Chris Rock.
3: Yeah, the movie Misty Green.
1: Misty Green.
3: Comes out this Friday.
1: Yeah, that's right. And also, salute to the good sister, Angela Rye.
3: Yeah, salute to Angela Rye. Her TV show, or her show, Cite Your Source, launches on YouTube tomorrow at 9 p.m., if I'm not mistaken, on the Native Land Podcast YouTube page. Mm-hmm. And I want to say, man, I'm glad that we had an opportunity to sit down with Chris Rock.
1: Me too.
3: And, you know, same. Have a conversation, because I just don't understand the internet's obsession with taking people out of context.
2: Yeah.
3: It's like, it's the weirdest thing. And they try to, they'll take 2 and 3 moments that they don't like and try to come to a whole conclusion about a man's whole existence. Mm-hmm. And it'd be confusing sometimes when you've grown up on certain people, because you're like, how do you get that from that?
2: Right.
3: You know?
2: I don't know.
3: It's weird.
1: Yeah.
2: But I loved, that was my first time meeting him, and I will say, I love him.
1: Nah, Chris is dope.
2: So lit, yo.
1: That's funny. The first time I met Chris, we was beefing, but now, you know, that was a long time ago. Now none of our daughters play basketball. We was beefing over basketball, but none of our daughters play basketball.
2: Always beefing with somebody's dark skin, yo. All the time. All the time. Envy. But
3: that is true.
2: Mm-hmm. Once y'all pay attention. Yeah, you never beef with nobody light skin.
3: No, I agree. When you peel back the layers, you kind of see that.
1: God, shut damn. Up, man. When we come back, positive note, y'all are dumb. Mr. Breakfast Club, good morning.
4: Yeah. Let's take them back.

0: It's DJ Envy, Just Hilarious, Charlamagne Tha God. We are the Breakfast Club. Now, I'm heading out to China today, so I'm going to try to broadcast from there probably Thursday. So the NBA has, China is one of the biggest markets for the NBA, so they have games there. So the Dallas Mavericks are playing the Houston Rockets. So
1: that is so fire.
0: So I'm going for the game and stuff and doing some work out there.
1: So do you play like what, Asian music? Like what do you play over there?
2: Oakum condom style.
1: Hey.
0: I play hip hop. I play hip hop music.
2: They love hip hop in Asia.
0: They play hip hop music.
1: That's what's up.
0: Yeah, so I'm going to try to broadcast. Hopefully everything works. It'll work right. But I'm going to try to broadcast Thursday because 6 a.m. here is 6 p.m. there.
1: Mm-hmm.
0: So, yes, I'll see y'all in a couple of days. All right.
2: And listen, I want to salute everybody who I'm going to see this Saturday at my 6th annual Mental Wealth Expo. It is in Newark, New Jersey at the Joelle and Diane Bloom Wellness and Event Center. 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Ayan LaVonzant will be there. Dr. Rita Walker, Elliot Connie, Kier Gaines, Dr. Jay Barnett, Michelle Williams, the good sister Debbie Brown, just to name a few. So go to mentalwealthexpo.com. RSVP to be there, and I'll see you at the Joelle and Diane Bloom Wellness and Event Center in Newark, New Jersey this Saturday, World Mental Health Day, my 6th annual Mental Wealth Expo, and it's free! 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
1: You should have had Marvin Sapp come up there.
2: You know, never mind. I'll let them, they didn't have to tell you.
0: Yeah, they didn't say. You got a positive note?
1: Oh my God.
2: Yes. What?
1: What? Oh my God.
2: Nope. Too late. No. Salute to Marvin Sapp, man. Okay? I'm making stuff up.
1: Oh, come on, yo. God damn, I'm just stupid.
2: Listen, the positive note is this. Speaking of World Mental Health Day, the hell wrong with you? This girl here, boy. She always looking at me like I owe her something. That was her problem. What is Zora Rose's problem, yo?
1: Damn.
2: Listen, for the sake of your mental health, appreciate the difference between being fully chosen and being kept around, okay? Being genuinely valued feels different from being kept around out of convenience. Pay attention to consistency, effort, and how someone makes space for you rather than settling for occasional attention that leaves you questioning your place. Have a great day.
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1: What's up, NO? 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

0: What's up, New Orleans? You're listening to Way Up with Angela Yee on
1: Q93. Hey, she back at it. Bring it, bring in the Mac. Way Up with Angela Yee is on.

0: So, about last night. Here's how it went down.
1: Yo, it's way up at Angela Yee's, me and Akeem Woods.
2: Oh, no.
3: What's up?
1: Ooh, what was your night like? Well, you know what? I'm going to start with mine, and then I want to hear yours.
3: Yeah.
1: So, yesterday, I went home. I actually ordered a plant, because one of my plants died. I love this plant, but I moved it, because they told me to move it, and it just died.
3: What kind of plant was it?
1: It was a rubber plant. What?
3: Like a fake plant?
1: No, it's
3: No. I was about to say, how you out here killing?
1: That's the type of plant it was.
3: Angela out here killing plastic.
1: I have one that is thriving, but this one just died. I don't know. So it's bothering me to have this dead plant in my house. So I ordered a new plant yesterday, and then I cooked. And so my fiance and I have decided, he was like, we need to cook more at home. And so by we, he means I need to cook more at home. Because he does not cook anything but ramen noodles.
3: What do you cook?
1: So yesterday I made a soy sauce chicken. I made some jasmine rice, a salad, and then I also made some chocolate chip cookies.
3: And you didn't bring any up here for the studio.
1: He finished it all.
3: Wow.
1: But I did decide that one day I am going to cook and bring it here and force you guys to eat it because...
3: Well, please make sure today that I'm
1: Dan, who fancies himself to be some type of culinary expert, for some reason they think I can't cook. And so...
3: You've cooked for me before. You made me lasagna.
1: Yeah, that's a fact.
3: It was really
1: good.
3: You
1: love lasagna.
3: Yeah, yeah.
4: Cooking and being good at cooking are two very different things.
3: I think Angela's a great cook. I had lasagna and it was very good.
1: Keys has had my food, Keys. The things that I can make really well. I just don't have a broad palate like that.
4: Popcorn.
1: So I have about 10 things I can make well.
4: Peanut butter jelly.
3: She made great lasagna.
2: Oh, no.
1: There's a rumor that Dan's food is very bland.
3: Okay.
1: But I don't know if that's a stereotype.
4: You can spread that if you'd like.
3: Both of you can cook, and I'll come in and be the judge.
1: There's a rumor that he puts raisins in everything.
3: I mean, I guess we'll have to find out.
1: Now, what did you do?
3: Girl, I was in San Francisco this weekend. Shout out to San Francisco, sold out show.
1: I love San Francisco.
3: Me too. I did not love where I was staying. I was staying in destitute.
1: I followed your journey.
3: I posted about it on Instagram if you want to see the hotel. It was bad to stay. It looked like The Shining. I was on the sixth floor. The elevator did not work. I had two huge bags.
1: Well, you like walking.
3: Not up six flights of stairs. With a huge carry on with all my merchandise in it,
1: like
3: it
1: was. You order Uber Eats and
3: Gosh, it literally looked like The Shining. It was so sad.
1: Okay,
3: but I was only there for one night because then
1: you have a history of doing this.
3: I do. I didn't
1: because we were with you. Where were we in Orlando?
3: We were in Orlando.
1: And
3: yeah,
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3: You
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5: A drier breeze blowing in from the north today. It's going to make for a nicer Tuesday forecast. We're going to get some sunshine from time to time. Now, if you live along the coast, we're still carrying a 20% rain chance, but that's strictly going to be a coastal thing. The weather is improving, at least through the middle portion this week. All attention shifting to the tropics. We are watching for a storm developing in the Gulf. Could become our first hurricane of the season. This may be coming to the northern Gulf Coast by the time we get to the end of this week. From the Fox 8 Weather Center, I'm meteorologist Zach Fridello.
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7: Pleasant conditions across the area, just a spotty shower or two, and temperatures in the mid-80s. Attention to the south. We are looking at a developing system, likely becoming at least a tropical depression and maybe our first hurricane of the season before the week is out. Right now, it's just something to watch, but any impacts would likely be Friday into Saturday, so stay alert. For Fox 8, your weather authority and Bounce TV, I'm meteorologist Nakondra Norwood.
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1: Yeah, she back at it. Bring it, bring in the Mac. Way Up with Angela Yee is on.

0: this in the news that relates to you. These stories are flying under the radar.
1: Yo, it's way up at Angela Yee. Hey, Akeem.
2: Oh, no.
3: What up, boo?
1: Do you want to know what's flying under the radar, but you need to know about it?
3: Mm-hmm. What is it?
1: All right. Donald Trump, he was recently at a rally Monday night, and this was in Nebraska.
3: Of course.
1: Where he was talking about how the war in Iran caused fuel prices to spike, and people have

0: to pay a little bit more. I'm going to say it's a lot, a bit more.
1: It is. Gas is
0: $7. It's been insane. Yes. He said that Iran had the firepower to take out an American city. And he also is willing to make some sacrifices. Here's what he said.
2: With the world, just artificial. It's a little bit high. It's a small price to pay for keeping the world safe, keeping our country safe. They can take out a city. Let them take out Los Angeles. Let them take out San Diego. This is a very small price to pay. And it's going to be over with very soon.
0: Imagine you live in San Diego or LA and you voted for Trump. And he is willing to sacrifice your city.
1: And all those dummies in Nebraska desire.
0: I want to know who are the people that are clapping.
1: Idiots.
0: And applauding like that's a great idea.
1: Because he's like, oh man, the gas prices are high. I know y'all got to pay and I'm a billionaire. But those sheep, they're so dumb.
0: Now, the mayor in LA, Karen Bass, said the president of the U.S. suggested a foreign government attack Los Angeles. His statements against our city are dangerous and could potentially compromise our safety. The role of a president is to protect the country, not to actively threaten it and encourage attacks on American lives. In the face of irresponsible threats, as Angelenos, we know how to stand together and protect our city. Mayor Todd Gloria from San Diego also said, San Diego is not collateral damage. We are not expendable, and we are never a small price to pay. Keep our city out of your reckless war talk. Is that, I mean, I just can't even fathom.
1: The crazy thing about Trump supporters is Trump supporters that live in LA and San Diego are still going to vote.
0: They really started clapping. Like, what is wrong with people? All right. Now, there's this merger finally has gone through today. Not feeling like a good thing, but a new media conglomerate is called Skydance, and that is consolidating Paramount, Skydance, and Warner Brothers Discovery. This was announced today. They said, from the start, our ambition was to bring these two storied studios together and create a stronger competitor with the talent, resources, and reach to tell great stories in every genre, on every platform, for audiences everywhere. So, by the way, this is CEO and Chairman David Ellison. His father is billionaire Larry Ellison, and he now controls this new media empire with him, investors from Saudi Arabia, from other Middle Eastern countries, and that's Paramount and Warner Brothers.
1: I don't like it. It's given monopoly. It seems like they're trying to just monopolize all the forms and control everything. I don't like it.
0: Yeah, so listen, this is going to be, let's see how much this is about to affect real stories from our people.
1: And a lot. Because you know, they equate to cancel black voices.
0: That is your Under the Radar. We do have the Way Up Mix at the top of the hour. And Telfar Clemens is going to be joining us, the founder of Telfar. He's got this huge, massive warehouse sample sale going down starting today. It's actually, the doors just opened less than an hour ago. It's Way Up.
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7: You're making your way westbound on the Bonacari Spillway. We're getting rid of some debris in the roadway near Milepost 217. So if you're traveling from Kenner to Laplace, add an extra 3 minutes to your drive time. Crews are also on the scene of some road work southbound on Causeway Boulevard in Metairie. That is between West Esplanade and Melville Dewey. They're repairing a leak in the drainage culvert.
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26: Pleasant conditions across the area. Just a spotty shower or two and temperatures in the mid-80s.
0: Attention to the south. We are looking at a developing system likely becoming at least a tropical depression and maybe our first hurricane of the season before the week is out. Right now, it's just something to watch, but any impacts would likely be Friday into Saturday, so stay alert. For Fox 8, your weather authority and Bounce TV, I'm meteorologist Nicandra Norwood.
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17: What's good? It's Angela Yee. Lock in to Trey White coming up tonight at 7 here on Q93.

and Birdman Williams and Ronald Slim Williams, the label would lift the Louisiana rappers from local stages to national acclaim. Juvenile, BG, Turk, Bulletproof, and later Lil Wayne would form the Hot Boys and would catch the attention of

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1: In this very moment, I'm king. 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
1: 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We up with Angela Yee is on.

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21: The NFL Referees Union deciding to challenge the severity of the suspensions handed out yesterday to a pair of game officials for unprofessional conduct. Baseball has the Braves even at a game, each hosting the Dodgers, and the Brewers looking to close out the Padres with a win in San Diego. Former Dodgers GM Fred Clair, who oversaw the 1988 championship team, has passed away at the age of 91. I'm Frank Aaron.
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1: A lot of the times, you know, when you're talking about doing a collaboration, that means that you're, like, deciding to really cook with someone. Like, all right, we're going to cook together. So when you're talking about energy, you got to make sure that it means something. Because anyone can go get the hottest rapper out or pay for the hottest rapper. But, like, do they like your music? Is it a good song? When I'm doing my albums and I'm creating, I'm always considering the most important thing, and that is, does it feel right?
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3: 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Yeah, she back at it. Bring it, bring in the Mac. We up with Angela Yee is on.

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18: Pleasant conditions across the area, just a spotty shower or two, and temperatures in the mid-80s. Attention to the south. We are looking at a developing system, likely becoming at least a tropical depression and maybe our first hurricane of the season before the week is out. Right now, it's just something to watch, but any impacts would likely be Friday into Saturday, so stay alert. For Fox 8, your weather authority, and Bounce TV, I'm meteorologist Nicandra Norwood.
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30: 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Don't miss the number one bounce show in the world. 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

Henry Louis Hank Aaron, the Hall of Fame slugger whose 755 career home runs stood as Major League Baseball's golden mark, died at the age of 86. As one of baseball's greatest stars, Aaron's career spanned over 20 years, and he retired with a host of achievements. He was the National League MVP and World Series champion in 1957, a three-time Gold Glove winner, and 25-time All-Star. His 755 career home runs stood as the Major League record before Barry Bonds broke it in 2007. It was Aaron who broke Babe Ruth's original record of 714 home runs, all while threats were made on his life by fans who did not want to see a black man as baseball's home run king. After retiring as a player, Aaron moved to the front office, eventually becoming senior vice president and assistant to the president of the Atlanta Braves. Off the field, Aaron was a tireless advocate for civil rights. This is Terrence Bibb for the Black Information Network.

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1: If you're heading southbound on Causeway Boulevard in Metairie, crews are blocking three lanes of traffic on Causeway southbound at West Esplanade. Crews are doing drainage work that may be going on through Friday. Traffic is flowing well westbound on the spillway after some utility work at Milepost 215.
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13: 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Except it's not your usual morning jog. 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You lost track of how far you've run, somewhere just past the city limits. You can't stop. You have to find out what happens next. Then it's over. The universe seems bigger. You feel different. You feel like you have no idea where you are. Audible. Stories that speak to you.
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15: Pleasant conditions across the area, just a spotty shower or two and temperatures in the mid-80s. Attention to the south. We are looking at a developing system likely becoming at least a tropical depression and maybe our first hurricane of the season before the week is out. Right now, it's just something to watch, but any impacts would likely be Friday into Saturday, so stay alert. For Fox 8, your weather authority and Bounce TV, I'm meteorologist Nicandra Norwood.
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1: 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It's your. 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I want your bad. 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

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Made Bijan Robinson look like the best ever. That boy's a bad boy, but I will tell you that he had 145 yards rushing on 19 carries.

0: their head on such a pivotal night, you know, with the 20th anniversary of the Superdome's reopening, the dome coming, the big opener, and the big halftime show. I think this game was done after the second play. Oh, boy. Well, Saints go down 45-24. Falcons extend their all-time lead over the Saints by three now. I think it was just 258-56 in terms of total victories in the series history. Saints will get a chance to do this all over again coming on the 11th next Sunday. And play a tough team, man. The Vikings, who are now, I believe, 4-0. So don't get any easier on this coming week, but hopefully the Saints can have short-term memory and bounce back. We'll talk about it a little bit more during Baller With That Beat. Them damn dirty birds.
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0: girl, you a 10. 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
1: 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Bank, that's bank.

0: is out there. Who is this anyway?
1: AKA Peanut. Uh-huh. From the airport at work. Calling to win these Chris Brown tickets.
0: All right.
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Traveler Depression. It's Traveler Depression 9, which is expected to strengthen and potentially become a Category 2 hurricane by Friday. 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

Rowe on the way. Chris Brown, and I got that new Jalen cord. Got some S80 on a throwback coming up as well. All around town, man, a number of night out against crimes have probably started either last hour or just starting around this time. It's your chance to

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0: 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Girl, you a 10, girl, you a 10, girl, you a 10. 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

0: 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Q93, Wild Wayne, the best doing it, man. Straight up.
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